I must say, we're looking at, I don't know, 2.5 years or so on this go-round, and it's our second go-round, so there's a lot of songs in there, friends, and we're going to get them all. And so, however, let's slow down, Jim. Before we do that, we want to thank the people that make this possible. We have many, many underwriters and members, sustaining members. It all makes it possible for this to happen. Plus all the programmers. You know, we have over 30 or so programmers now, and it just is amazing in our 14th year, and we feel that we are valued in the community, and some of the way people show that appreciation for what we're doing is to financially support us. So it's a very satisfactory situation for all concerned. So let's thank a few. Starting with the Kuhmann Reading and Math Center of the Upper Valley in Norwich, they help students master basic math and reading skills through individualized learning for a wide range of abilities and ages. For more information, go to kuhmannoftheuppervalley.com. That's one word and it begins with a K, kuhmannoftheuppervalley.com. 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And let's thank the Murphy Clan Builders, you know, led by Tim Murphy, of course, from One Planet Groove, the originator of One Planet Groove. 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And let's thank a new underwriter, Allison Erickson. 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And always want to thank Robin Reynolds, our longest term supporter down in the Keystone State of Pennsylvania. And let's thank another long term supporter, a sustaining member. A sustainer goes, you go to the website, to the donate area, and make an arrangement to make a donation monthly. And those donations are on a regular basis really a big help to us. We know that money's going to be there. When those bills come in, we don't have any problem paying them. And let's thank Tom Drenane, one of our longest-term supporters. I know that. Okay, folks, let's get on with it. And we are in the T's. We are getting there, friends, towards the down slide of the alphabet. And we're going to start off with let's go to Louisiana, shall we? It's always a good thing to think about Louisiana. And here is one of the great, great artists from Louisiana, Aaron Neville, and his big signature song, Tell It Like It Is.

Oh my goodness, what a voice. Aaron Neville, just amazing. One of the great musical experiences of my life was when Carol and I were first got together. We went to New Orleans and on Halloween night saw the Neville Brothers and Dr. John at the Municipal Auditorium in New Orleans. And if that wasn't one of the greatest musical events you could ever be at, I don't know what is. And he was sitting on a throne like King Neptune with a staff, and he sat there and sang, you know, like that, with that voice of his. It was just amazing, and listening to that record just brings that all back to me. Well, let's stay down there in Louisiana, and over in Abbeville, Louisiana, there came out of there Bobby Charles, and he, as a teenager, he started writing songs and wrote See You Later, Alligator. He wrote Walking to New Orleans for Fats Domino and just kept going. And he wound up in Woodstock, New York, when I was working there at the Bearsville Sound Studio. And one of the great days of my life, the day I met Bobby Charles. And that night we were over at my friend Bill Keith's house, and Bobby sat down and got a guitar in his hands, and he sang me this song. And it was recorded at Bearsville, one of the best recordings that was made there while I was there, for sure. Here it is, the Tennessee Blues. Amos Garrett on the guitar.

Oh boy, I just love to listen to that. It brings back such good memories. And that's, of course, Garth Hudson on the accordion. Garth Hudson and Amos Garrett creating such a beautiful musical bed for Bobby's singing. It just is beautiful as far as I'm concerned. One of the, as I said, probably my favorite record that was made in Bearsville while I was there, for sure. And the whole album, Bobby Charles, if it's still available, it's a wonderful, wonderful, wonderful album. Okay, well, let's move along here, and we're going to go over to Ireland to the Lee Valley String Band down in Cork, the Republic of Cork. And one of the leaders of that band was a great, wonderful, wonderful character named Chris Toomey, and just a great individual. All the people in Cork are very individualistic. It was a republic at one time. They call it the Republic of Cork, and that's they're independent thinkers. And Chris Toomey is right up there with all of them. And this is an old country song. It was a session. Chris was an original member of a session that started in 1968. And when I met them, it was 1998. So 30 years on, and the session, although some people had come and gone, but Chris was still there, and all there to the end, really. And he had a high speaking voice, and he took me to his pub one time, and he says, "Over there are the Joyceans, and there are the Trotskyites." And it was one of these very political pubs.

Oh, yeah. Good to hear Chris Toomey there. And that's a Hank Williams recorded that song originally. It's by a guy named Jimmy Work, W-O-R-K, Jimmy Work. And then I think Ernest Tubb and Red Foley did it, and a bunch of people have done it. And that was the Lee Valley String Band from down in Cork, where they had a session, and still the remains of the group are with Mick Daly and Brendan Butler and Hal. I forget his last name. At any rate, they keep carry on Monday nights at the Corner Pub in Cork, a wonderful place run by a wonderful man named Fergal McGowan. And hope to see them later on in the year. We'll see. All right, well, let's get on with it, friends. And here's an album that I was engineering on at the Cowboy Arms, and Bela Fleck came to me and said, I'm working on an album with Blaine Sprouse. And Blaine Sprouse was a wonderful fiddler, played with various people, the Osborne Brothers and other people, and just a terrific fiddler. And so we said, sure, let's go, let's do it. And we did it. And it's called Brilliancy, the album. And here's most of this is good part of this is Blaine and Bela Fleck. The tune is called The Tennessee Hayride.

There you have it, the Tennessee Hayride, and I forgot that Sam Bush is also playing on that. We had a really good group of players there, Blaine Sprouse on the fiddle, of course, and Bela Fleck, and then Mark Schatz playing the bass. It was wonderful sessions that we had there, and Bela was the producer, and came out on Rounder Records. The album was called Brilliancy. And Blaine in recent years has played some with Peter Roan, and he became a lawyer and made a living doing the law, but he never stopped fiddling, and he's still out there, but I haven't seen him in a good while, but he's a wonderful, wonderful fellow. Well, here, let's stay in Tennessee for one more here, and this is a good one. This is Tennessee Stud, written by Jimmy Driftwood. And I think this is the first person I heard sing it was Ramblin' Jack Elliott. And this is It by Ramblin' Jack.

0: was a horse like the Tennessee Stud. And there ever was a horse like the Tennessee Stud.
1: Jack Elliott,
2: Ramblin' Jack.
1: Oh, yeah, he could do it. He could really do it at that time. And I think I first saw him in 1961 at Jordan Hall in Boston. And he just captivated me right away. And then I got to know Jack, and he's just a wonderful, wonderful character. He's 92 or something like that now and still showing up. He tells more stories than he sings, but whatever it is, it's always good to have Jack around. And but that was one of his best right there, Tennessee Stud. Well, next up is from Lee Clayton. Lee Clayton was in Nashville before I got there, and he wrote Ladies Love Outlaws. It was a popular song when Waylon Jennings and people like that. I got to know him, and he was a very intense fellow and very interesting. He had been a test pilot for jet fighters. And, you know, would test them out by flying about 2 feet away from another plane at 700 or 800 miles an hour. I mean, so he had some nerve, you might say. And one thing I can thank Lee for is that he brought Philip Donnelly to Nashville. And he met Philip out in California. Philip had come to America with Donovan, and Donovan just stopped touring, and Philip was kind of hung up there out in California, and Lee Clayton latched onto him and brought him to Nashville, and it just worked out for everybody. And here's a live performance of Lee with also the great English drummer Tony Newman, who also settled in Nashville too. And this is one of Lee's songs, Tequila is Addictive.

Oh, my. Lee Clayton there with Philip Donnelly, letting it eat, as we used to say in the Dead Cowboys, with Philip Donnelly and Tony Newman, and was in the Dead Cowboys with Don Everly, myself, and whatever. And we would always say about Philip, it wouldn't be a real good evening until Philip levitated. He would start just a kind of hopping off his feet when he got into one of those long solos, and it was just something else. I just loved him to death, and Lee Clayton brought him to Nashville, so that's the story. Well, next up we got Robin and Linda Williams, and they played for many years on the Prairie Home Companion of the whatever his name, Garrison Keillor, how quickly we forget. We made a couple of records together. I'm really happy. And actually, Linda's brother, Lamar Greer, Lamar Hill, was in the Dead Cowboys with me. He played keyboard. And so that was a long connection with Linda. And so here they are, Robin and Linda Williams, with a little number called Tessie Mae.

0: Oh, that's a good little track, isn't it? That's some nice fiddling there from Chris Brashear, who actually played with Robin and Linda. And that's probably how I got connected with Robin and Linda, although I'd known them. They came to Nashville and played, and Chris was with them, and I made a record with Chris, and then decided to make a couple of records with Robin and Linda. I'm happy I did. Well, let's see. What do we got now? Oh, this is a classic here by Guy Clark. One of the songs that really put Guy on the map as just a great storyteller of Texas. And this is Texas 1947.
1: Being 6 years old, I had seen some trains before, so it's hard to figure out what I'm at the depot for. Trains are big and black and smoking, steam screaming at the wheels, and bigger than anything they is, at least that's the way she feels. Trains are big and black and smoking, louder than July 4. But everybody's acting like this might be something more than just picking up the mail or the soldiers from the war. This something that even old man Wyman never seen before. And it's a late afternoon on a hot Texas day, and something strange is going on, and we're all in the way. Now there's 50 or 60 people just sitting on the cars, and the old men left their dominoes and come down from the bars. And everybody's checking, old Jack Kittrell check his watch, and us kids put our ears to the rails to hear them pop. So we already noted when it finally said train time, and you'd have thought that Jesus Christ himself was rolling down the line, cause things got real quiet. Mama jerked me back

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But she left 50, 60 people still sitting on the cars, wondering what it's coming to and how it got this far. But me, I got a nickel smashed flatter than a dime.

0: there's a ghost. She's
1: oh, that's great, isn't it? That is absolutely great. What a picture he paints there. I did that too, put a nickel on the track and got a flat nickel. And the streamlined train, he just paints a picture. And what a big deal it was when a streamliner came along. It was just something else. Hard to, you know, people to get, you know, these were olden days, friends, the olden days. And the guy just captures that. Texas, 1947, that's for sure. Well, let's stay in Texas. We were in Tennessee for a while. Now we're in Texas. And this is a record I made with Don Edwards, a wonderful cowboy singer. He wasn't originally a cowboy. He was from New Jersey. And actually, he was up in around Boston. We could have easily run into each other, but we didn't. He was bit by the cowboy music bug, and he wound up going down to Fort Worth, and he worked as a, you know, working in the oil fields and whatnot to make a living, and started playing in the Fort Worth stockyards, and eventually just became known as one of the best ballad and cowboy singers going. And I met him through Nancy Griffiths, and he came and sang on the Night Herder's Lament we recorded for Other Voices, Other Rooms, her Grammy-winning album. And that, so I met Don that way, and we became friends, and he asked me if I'd help him make a record, and he wanted to do it in Fort Worth, so we did it down there with some great Western musicians, two of whom had played with Bob Wills, Bob Boatwright and Snuffy Elmore, and wonderful steel guitar player named Wolf, they called him Wolf, the Wolf, Elmore. My name, it's going away from me. And maybe I'll think of it while the record's on. At any rate, a great group of, and Rich O'Brien, a wonderful guitarist. So we recorded a bunch of really wonderful Western songs. The album's called West of Yesterday, and it won a Wrangler Award from the Cowboy Hall of Fame, which was a big deal. We went out there, and Tommy Lee Jones was the MC of the awards, and it was a big deal. And so here's from that album called, this is written by Stuart Hamblin, who wrote a lot of great songs from the back, way back. This is the Texas Plains.

There you go, friends. That is Western Swing at its best with Don Edwards. And I was trying to think of Tommy Morrell, who played, he's not really featured on that one. He played steel guitar and oboe, but they called him Wolfman. He was a serious guy. And when I came down there, these guys didn't know me. I was Jim Rooney from Nashville. And Nashville sometimes rubs people the wrong way, especially down in Texas. And so I was keeping kind of a low profile, and I was, and what did I need to do with these people? They knew what they were doing. All I had to do was sit there and listen. And it was very hot. It was like 105 degrees. We got out of the studio and was like walking into a wall of heat. And we were headed for someplace cool to get a beer. And I got to the bar, and I was going to get everybody a beer, and Tommy Morrell beat me to the punch, and that showed me that I was okay, and it really meant a lot to me, and we got along great, and we became good friends, and he's gone now, and so is Don Edwards, sadly, but we had a great time down there doing that record, and it won that Wrangler Award. It was something else. It was one of the high points of my recording life. All right, let's go on now, and let's go back to Cork. This is a group with Mick Daly from the Lee Valley String Band, and another group he had, Any Old Time. I've played several cuts from this album. I really like Matt Kranich, wonderful fiddler, and Dave Hennessy on the box. And there's just some barn dances. They call them barn dances there, and it's a style of a dance. This is Thadello's Barn Dances. I don't know who Thadello is, but here they are.

Oh, that's nice, isn't it? I like that. It's Dave Hennessy, Matt Kranich on the fiddle, and the Black Dog, Mick Daly, on the guitar. Well, let's getting down to it here, friends. This is a cut from an album Emmy Lou Harris made with my partner Alan Reynolds and wonderful guitarist Richard Bennett, called Cowgirl's Prayer. And this is a Jesse Winchester song she did, Thanks to You.

that's a good groove, isn't it? That is a good groove to go out on, I think, and we're going to go out on it. Thanks to Royalton Community Radio for making all of this possible. WFVRLP. 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And, of course, we're at 96.5 on the dial. We also have an app. You need that app. We've got it. And thanks for listening, and we'll catch you on the rebound next time. Thank you. Bye-bye.

Hey, everybody. Welcome to Bottom 40 here on WFVR LP South Royalton Free Vermont Radio. I am your chaperone, Leland Whitehouse, and my almost two-year-old, not quite two-year-old, son has his first favorite song, which feels like a big deal. Thanks in part to my show last week where we played the Gourds and Shiny Ribs, and thanks in large part to my mom, Noni, who got the bit in her mouth and played the snot out of the Gourds all week with my son in the car. He can say the word moon and loves that song. And so now from the back seat says moon, which means play Shiny Ribs. So that feels like it's a mitzvah. First favorite song. Pretty good. And man, he could have done a lot worse than that. Shiny Ribs, Who Built the Moon track. I played it last week, and I've been playing it a lot ever since. So I got moon on the brain. And there's a ton of good music about the moon. This is the kind of thing I try to avoid generally, which is like just pick a theme and play music from all over, all different genres. And I say I try and avoid it, but I wind up doing it periodically. And the truth is, there's just, the moon is spawning some great music. It's all like a little melancholy, which I guess is to be expected, but kind of cool to pull a bunch of songs from different artists and discover that the moon inspires some light, pleasant melancholy. I'm not feeling any melancholy. I'll have you know I'm feeling no melancholy. I am feeling a little banged up. I went and gave myself food poisoning last night, which will just take it out. Literally will take it out of you. It will fire it out of you for a 12-hour period. So I'm on the mend, but diminished and pretty beat, tired is the truth, but devoid of melancholy. So we're going to call that good. Before I get going on more moon tunes, I'm going to have to say that a few more times. That sounded good. Time to say thank yous to the fine underwriters of Bottom 40, those poor local institutions that were stuck supporting this derelict show. There are so many other great shows on WFVR. They could have been back in Jen Tabor on the good stuff. They could have been hanging out with Todd on Elephant's Daydream. And they're here supporting Bottom 40, and we appreciate them stooping to the task. Underwriters are Strategic Data Flows, the White River Valley Herald, the Kumon Reading and Math Center of the Upper Valley, First Branch Coffee Co., the Co-op Food Stores, and Brockle Bank Craft Brewing. Thank you so much. And let's do some more music. That first one was Shiny Ribs, who's coming to somewhere in northern New York at the end of the summer, and I think we're going to try and go see him. But I'll just give you a little preview. We got Dave Van Ronk, Hayes Carl, the Neville Brothers, Sarah Jaros, Neil Young, Patsy Cline, Tom Waits. I mean, another just murderer's row. Can't beat it. Okay, first one though, Dave Van Ronk, Blood Red Moon. That's more like it. Sorry about that.

She's there almost every night, smiling on the lovers, always shining on the others, and bathing in the sun's reflected light.

pretty songs about the moon there. Blood Red Moon from Dave Van Ronk on his Going Back to Brooklyn album. Halo Round the Moon from Steve Earle on Transcendental Blues. That's an old favorite of mine. And Jealous Moon by Hayes Carl from his Lovers and Leavers album. All great. You can feel there's just a little strain of lonely in every one of these moon songs. Maybe not in the Dave Van Ronk song, but definitely Halo Around the Moon and Jealous Moon. And accidentally, Steve Earle, playing a Steve Earle song right before a Hayes Carl song is, I think, a little, I don't know if sacrilegious is the right word, but Steve Earle's wife left him for Hayes Carl. How you like that? I saw Steve Earle live. It's probably been 10 years ago now. And the grouchy old rascal said something like, my wife left me for a younger man who's a crappier songwriter. I forget what he said. Some version of who's half the man that I am. Which, you know, Steve Earle, Hayes Carl, I'd probably fall down on the Steve Earle side of that argument, but definitely an upgrade for his wife, as far as I can tell. Anyway, Hayes Carl, Steve Earle, and now on to a rare Bob Dylan sighting here on Bottom 40, because it's a deep cut, a deep Dylan cut. But a good one from the Self-Portrait album. This is Blue Moon.

All right, we're going to cut old Dr. John off there as he tinkles along on his piano. I love that one, though. I haven't heard that for a long time. Creole Moon from Dr. John. Before that was Yellow Moon from the Neville Brothers. Little detour down in New Orleans there. And before that was Blue Moon by the one and only Bob Dylan. I was in Austin, Texas a few weeks ago and on a work trip, and with the knuckleheads I work with, we went into a bar trying to find some live music, and some totally well-intentioned guy about my age was standing up there with his guitar playing covers, and he said something like, you know, I haven't really listened to much Bob Dylan, but I like what I've heard. And then, man, that Timothy Chalamet movie really turned me on. And then he started playing, I think, Don't Think Twice, It's All Right. Anyway, it felt like a dystopic moment where the movies is how people, even my very own age, I'm 34, meet Bob Dylan at the movies. I don't know about that. But I guess any road's a good road to the good stuff. Enough talking. More mooning. I'm here. If you can't, this is good. Good thing this is radio, not TV, because I'm mooning all of you. And I'm getting away with it. So just know that. I'm here mooning you. Had to get that out of my system. Okay. Couple more pretty songs coming your way. This next one, Ring Around the Moon from Elephant Revival.

That's kind of breaking the bottom 40 rules. That one everybody knows, but it's so good. Neil at his finest. Harvest Moon. I've forgotten how cool that album cover is. He's got his buckskin fringe flapping in the silhouette. Looking like a cool dude. And before that, two really pretty ones that I hadn't heard in a while. Jealous Moon from Sarah Jaros. Jaros? Now I sound like my son. Jaros? Jaros? Jaros? Jaros? And Elephant Revival, Ring Around the Moon. All pretty. All just got a little lonely bone, and I'm a little lonely bone. And man, I burned through an hour here pretty quick. So I guess I better... I'll say my full-throated thank yous here. We're close enough to the end of the hour that I'll make sure I do that, because it's wrong to be an ingrate. Can't be an ingrate. Got to be great and grateful. 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We rely on that, and we rely on fine local institutions that want to do their part to keep the airwaves rocking. And that's how we do it. Okay, I got time for a song and a half more, I think, and I'm going to do, hard to make it through a whole hour and not do Blue Moon of Kentucky. I mean, you got to do it. And there's so many good versions, but I am partial to the Patsy Cline version. So we're going to play some Patsy. Blue Moon of Kentucky. And then we'll go out on some Tom Waits. I'm overdue for a full Tom Waits sesh here. It's in the offing. But for now, just a little taste. Drunk on the Moon. All right, it's been real. Hasn't been lonely. Just knowing you're all out there is enough to keep me company. Blue Moon in Kentucky.

WFVRLP South Royalton. You have landed in my so-called radio show. I am your host, DJ Momcore, here for you every Thursday live 4 to 5 p.m. You can also catch my rebroadcast Monday nights at 10 p.m. or anytime on the replay tab over at WFVR.org. Yes, welcome. Yay, another week, another glorious week in Vermont. We love it here. We opened up the show with a fun little 2 minutes from Jiggets and Charlotte Plank, Car Crash. I had to cut that one a little short because there was a few F-bombs right at the end. I don't shy away from those sometimes, but I figured I shouldn't kick off the show like that. So you're welcome. And then after that, Instinct Blues by the White Stripes. I've been trying to play that song for a couple weeks. It finally fit in. So happy to share that with you. This week, you know, it's just a little inspiration. Everything I've been, you know, just my life. It's just my weekly soundtrack, basically, is what this show's turned into. Yay, if you can't tell. The people who know, they know. So the next song, Massive Attack, off their classic album, Mezzanine. And my dad recently gave me his record player and his record collection and like his Yamaha speakers, babies. Oh my gosh. So I had to rearrange my living room and now it's a dream come true. Little DJ Momcore was always peeping my dad's record player and daydreaming about the day that it would become mine, and that day has come. Fortunately or not, all of his record collection is classic rock, which is lovely. We love that, but I definitely needed some flavor of my own, so I spent a small fortune at the record store up in Montpelier. Anyway, long story short, Mezzanine, I found it on vinyl, and I shrieked a little bit inside when I saw the cover art. If you know, it's like this close-up of a rhinoceros beetle's face or like his jaws. Anyway, so I saw that and I got really excited. Woo, I'm getting hot just talking about it. I gotta take off my sweater. Okay, here we go. Here's the next set.

Ooh.

TV on the Radio, Staring at the Sun. Before that, Shooting Stars by Bag Raiders and Rising Zon by Massive Attack. Yay! What a vibey, fun set. Cecily had a fun, vibey show last night on her show Connections at 9 p.m., although I have to admit she played some REO Speedwagon and I had to turn it off. Sorry, girl. But she has been distracting me all week. We're working on a playlist for a special summer solstice show that we're doing Sunday, June 21st, 2 to 4 p.m. It's going to be like a magical, ethereal one-off, so you're not going to be able to catch it on the replay, so definitely tune in live for that. Sunday the 21st, 2 to 4 p.m. So yeah, we're working on a

playlist, and it's pretty incredible. And we're only like a quarter of the way through it, but it's definitely been the highlight of my week. So I may have dropped the ball a little bit on today's show, but you never know because it's still amazing. And also the less time I put into this show, the better, because otherwise I obsess and I overthink and it takes me way too long. So, but you know that already. You know that about your mommy. I'm a little obsessive, but that's okay. That's why I love you. Okay, I'm going to talk about that in therapy next week. Kicking off the next set is a request going out to my buddy Mikey Foster down in Bellows Falls. I love it when he texts me requests. So we're going to kick it off with that. And then a really interesting cover. You know, when it, you'll have to let me know, you know, when the original came out before. Isn't it interesting, like pre-internet, how rumors still circulated globally, like that crazy one about Marilyn Manson's ribs and like Richard Gere and the hamster and all that, like all that stuff was being talked about before the internet. So anyway, you'll know it when you hear it, and then we can talk about it later. Okay, enjoy.

Goldie Boutier Party. Before that, the cover, Dancing with Myself by Remy Wolf. Right. So if you get what I was saying, like, is it dancing with myself or is it something else with myself? You be the judge. Before that, Evergreen by Young the Giant. And we kicked off the set with a request, Eagles of Death Metal, I Want You So Hard. Yes. All right, the next set is inspired by the playlist I've been making with Cecily. So it's basically just talking about like the duality of like the feminine and like how you can be beautiful and also really dangerous at the same time. So and also fragile. We're little princesses, okay? That's why I love being a girl, because you can be so many things all at once. So that's what this next set's about.

0: 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Man, okay.
1: Natural thing, but I don't want any no chances.
0: Okay, I'm on the mic now, Duffy. Duffy in the studio, Hannah Handy and me coming up 5 to 7, and then after that it's Mort Wasserman, Fourth Branch Jazz. You have been listening to DJ Momcore, my so-called radio show, here for you live every Thursday, 4 p.m. Thank you for tuning in, or maybe you are listening on demand, WFVR.org, on the replay tab. 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And we couldn't do what we do here at Royalton Community Radio if it wasn't for the kindness and generosity of our members and underwriters. We are all volunteer, nonprofit, non-commercial. So we completely depend on the community and our underwriters to keep the airwaves alive and free here in the Upper White River Valley watershed, high atop Magic Mountain in the Jim Rooney Long Run Studios. So some of the underwriters that are supporting Royalton Community Radio and my so-called radio show are the Tunbridge Public Library, Outpatch, South Royalton Market, Bale, Vermont Lion Graduate School, Dave Mascavita, and the Strefford Organic Creamery. Thank you so much. Speaking of the law and graduate school, I think I saw a college student or somebody moving one door down because he kept leaving one apartment with a chair and walking to the next apartment down the road with the chair, and then he would come back for another chair. He did that like three times. So that's super easy when you can move like that. All right, so I know I forgot to back announce the last set last week, and I was just about to do that again. So here we go. We heard from Ray, Hard Out Here. Sorry about the F-bombs on that. Lana Del Rey with Love. And, of course, a classic, White Flag by Joseph. That's sort of how I feel sometimes. You know, like when you just have to, like, let go of control and just, like, give up a little bit and just count that everything's going to be okay. Like, that's really, anytime I'm feeling anxious, it's because I'm trying to control the situation that's uncontrollable. So you just got to, like, relax and go with the flow, man. Duffy likes that one.
1: I've been there so many times.
0: Yeah, I know, right? And it's like every time we have to relearn the lesson, but, and then once we like really open up our third eye and awake, that's when we can reincarnate. And I'm hoping to become a cat in Dubrovnik in my next life. I think that's like top tier. All right. So we're going to take it out with a couple more tunes. We've got Buzzcut Season, by Lord. And then a really fun one by Drama called Savannah. And I wanted to give a shout out real quick to my girl, Stacy. She is taking me to the Airborne Toxic event in October, and I'm super excited. Yay. Thank you so much, girl. We're going to have an awesome summer full of adventures. So I have been DJ Momcore. You've been my beautiful babies. Thank you so much for tuning in and for supporting Royalton Community Radio. I love you all so much equally, although I do have my favorites. You know who you are. Drive safe and text me when you get home. Bye.

Are you there, my friends? All right. So tonight on Connections, I'm just going to adjust volumes here and tell you that you are listening to WFVRLP South Royalton. You've tuned into Connections. I am Cecily. Tonight on Connections, we have the band Cigarettes After Sex. And I was having such a great time chatting with Shay on his way out of the rabbit hole here that things got away from me. So I want to say a great big thank you to our underwriters, who I'm going to have in front of me in a second here. A great big thank you to Tom Wells, the Kumon Reading and Math Center of the Upper Valley, Daniel Leibowitz, Ed Kastner, Integrity Energy Solar Professionals, the Tunbridge Hill Farm, Stratford Organic Creamery, and the Yes We Can Collective. I think I already told you that you're listening to WFVRLP South Royalton. And in a moment here, I'm going to tell you all about our featured band of the night, which is Cigarettes After Sex. Oh, you know what? I'm going to come back after this next song and tell you all about it because I just got kicked out of my notes. Not my greatest start, but it's a great show. It is filled with vibes. Let me tell you a little bit. So I don't even need my notes. I think I know exactly what we got going on here. So Cigarettes After Sex, they're a band that was formed in 2008 by a fellow named Greg Gonzalez. He's the lead singer, the songwriter, sort of the brains behind the business. 2008, El Paso, Texas. Got it exactly right. They're a 3 to 4 member band, depending on who is sitting in with them and what kind of music they're making at the time. But it is all super vibey like that. That first song we had tonight was called Twizzler. That is hot off the presses. That was just released as a single. Let's see. This is a band. So they've got a very dreamlike musical style. It's very ethereal. And I learned a new word. It's also described as being limerent. And limerence, for those of you who would like a grammar lesson this evening, limerence is an involuntary, and I'm giving you a quote here from, I'm just going to give you the quote. I don't remember where it's from, but these are not my words. Limerence is an involuntary, all-consuming state of romantic obsession characterized by intrusive thoughts, deep infatuation, and an intense craving for emotional reciprocation. It's a term that was coined by the psychologist Dorothy Tenoff in 1979. And it is distinct from healthy love because it is heavily fueled by uncertainty or whether the other person, the limerent object, likes you back. So I'm going to say, oh, hello, high school. I see you. So that's what we've got. We've got some moody music. Not a whole lot of information about Cigarettes After Sex. They've played a ton of international festivals from Kuala Lumpur to Lollapalooza, India, to something called the Hurricane Festival in Germany. And listen, there are a lot of garbage pop stars in all of those far-flung places. And I did think that for a little bit I was going to have a really international show, and nah, it didn't. I didn't have the ear power to make it happen. So anyway, I think you'll enjoy tonight's mixtape. So after all that beginning drama, let's dive right back into the music. This is the song that I first heard of Cigarettes After Sex, which is how I learned about them. It's a song called Nothing's Gonna Hurt You, Baby. It came out on their 2012 EP. And oh, it is luscious and lovely.

All right, a couple of old-ish tracks there. Speaking of old tracks, if you can, I don't know, you heard the

first chord of the next song coming up, I am sure there are people out there who have already spotted what that is, but we'll come back to that in a minute. We just heard Depeche Mode with Enjoy the Silence. When Cigarettes After Sex tour, they do not tour with opening bands. They have a mixtape of moody music that they play to the crowds to get them in the mood before the show. And on that pre-show playlist is Depeche Mode and Enjoy the Silence. Before that, we had The Doors with The Crystal Ship. That is a song that Cigarettes After Sex, our featured show, our featured artist here on Connections Tonight, has covered. We got a couple of songs that they've covered on the playlist this evening. That song is off their 1967, The Doors is 1967, debut album. And there's some stories that it's a song about meth, but apparently it's not a song about meth. It's rather a goodbye and a breakup song from Jim Morrison to his no longer girlfriend, Mary Wearbelow. So there you go. And I'm questioning if Wearbelow is really a name because, wow. Before that, we had Cocteau Twins with Oil of Angels off their 1993 Four Calendar Cafe record. That is my favorite of all of the Cocteau Twins records. That's a classic shoegaze band and are a strong influence on the sounds of Cigarettes After Sex. And now we have coming up a song that is a screaming hit from the 1980s. This is another song that Cigarettes After Sex has covered. And let's hop in your time machine, swing on back to those 1980s high school dances, for those of you who were at those. And here you go. Here is REO Speedwagon with Keep On Loving You.

That was Francois Hardy, Greg Gonzalez, the lead singer for Cigarettes of Sex, Cigarettes After Sex, my God, his most favorite artist. And she, in turn, loved him right back. She died about 2 years ago, but somewhere I did read that she did stumble across Cigarettes After Sex and said it was the band she had always been looking for. That song was called J'ai coupé le téléphone, which means I turned off my telephone. Yep, let's all do that more. Turn off those phones. Before that, we had the Cowboy Junkies with I Don't Get It. That is another one of the influences for our band of the evening, and specifically their album Trinity Sessions, which the song I Don't Get It is from, was a favorite of theirs. And we started off with REO Speedwagon and Keep On Loving You. And now we're going to keep on going with our chill vibes here. We have another influential artist. This will come as no surprise. This is Julie Cruz with her song Floating. You will recognize her probably from Twin Peaks fame. A lot of the music that wasn't Andrea Badalamenti. Ooh, I don't know. Anyway, this is Julie Cruz with Floating.

All right, that was Cigarettes After Sex with Keep On Loving You. That was their cover of the REO, is it REO, yeah, REO Speedwagon song. Before that, we had Carol G and our and Greg Gonzalez with Dispuis de Ti. I'm not even sure how to pronounce that, but it means me after you or something like that. On the surface, the lyrics are about a bland breakfast, but in reality, it seems to be about pining for a lost love. Carol G was a 2026 Coachella performer, and she had Greg Gonzalez join her on stage. So that was a little collab of theirs. Before that, we had Mojave 3 with You're Beautiful. The Cigarettes After Sex have been likened to Mojave 3, so there you go. They're another 90s shoegaze band. And we started off that set with Julie Cruz and Floating. And you are, of course, listening to 96.5 WFVRLP South Royalton. I am Cecily. This has been Connections. We've got one more song here for you. And then we've got Rowan here to take you up the Lonely Mountain. Let's see, before we go back into our last track, let's say thank you to our underwriters again, without whom we would not have this all volunteer run station running. So a great big thank you to the Yes We Can Collective, Ed Kastner, Tom Wells, the Kumon Reading and Math Center of the Upper Valley, Daniel Leibowitz, Integrity Energy Solar Professionals, Tunbridge Hill Farm, and the Stratford Organic Creamery. All right, here we go. This is Cigarettes After Sex with Apocalypse, and next week, you never know what you're going to get on Connections, but it'll be interesting. Here is Cigarettes After Sex with their song Apocalypse. Very, very moody.

There was this, I gotta tell y'all this joke. There's this this drunk walking down the street, and he walks up to this cop and he says, "Man, somebody stole my car." And the cop says, "Well, where was it?" And he says, "It was right on the end of this key."

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It's the Monday Morning Mix program. I'm your host, Paul Kiffner, pre-recording this edition of the Monday Morning Mix, right here at Studio C at the Porcupine Ranch, high up on the mountain, overlooking the beautiful town of Stratford, Vermont. We started out with Booker T and the MGs, and It's Your Thing for our traditional 60s instrumental. And then Django Reinhardt and Stefan Grappelli and an uncredited bass player. He's not here in the notes, but he's pretty prominent in that particular tune, Tiger Rag, from Django Reinhardt and Stefan Grappelli. Tunbridge Public Library, you can check out its calendar of events and much more by going to tunbridgelibrary.org. Alrighty, we got a lot of music to play, so let's get right back to it with Big Joe Turner and Roomful of Blues with Cock-a-Doodle-Doo.

Well, we started out that set with Big Joe Turner and Cock-a-Doodle-Doo. Benny Goodman after that. No, Benny Carter, I'm sorry, with Jump Call. Cab Calloway and the Calloway Boogie. Why Don't You Do Right, from Benny Goodman. And I believe it was Helen Hume on vocals, although it's not clear here on the liner notes. And then Billie Holiday. I always thought that Why Don't You Do Right was Billie Holiday. She did do another version of that, but I think that particular version was Helen Hume. But anyway, Billie Holiday and I Must Have That Man finished out the set. All right, Jimmy Lunceford, known for sort of novelty tunes and a brief collaboration with Sister Rosetta Tharpe, and Blues in the Night from Jimmy Lunceford.

accomplished plenty of grease on the wheels of this jalopy as we really ride out for a finale. I Got Rhythm with Lester Young on the tenor sax.

Music of Cobb Basie and his orchestra from the Southland Theater Restaurant located downtown in the city of Boston, Massachusetts. Vocals by Helen Hume and Jimmy Rutgers. This is the National Broadcasting Company.

baby. That's the only thing I'm plenty of. Baby, treat my wife.

Spectre, Zia, looking, swell for baby, bad light little diamond bracelet, worldwide dance on sale, my little baby don't belong.

Alrighty, Jimmy Lunsford kicked us off with Blues in the Night. Bob Crosby after that with South Rampart Street Parade. Louis Jordan and Sunday. Count Basie with I Got Rhythm, one of those jazz chestnuts lots of people play. And then Louis Armstrong with I Can't Give You Anything But Love, which if you've been listening to this program for any amount of time, you know I'm a big fan of 30s and 40s movies. And there's one called Bringing Up Baby that song features prominently in. And it's a pretty entertaining movie. It's got Cary Grant and Katharine Hepburn, and they're just plain goofy. Anyway, back to the music with Fletcher Henderson and Down South Camp Meeting.

0: baby. 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
1: 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I'm your host, Paul Kiffner, and oh, we've just played about an hour worth of stuff, and we're going to continue that for another couple hours. So I hope you're going to come along for the ride. We started out with Fletcher Henderson and Down South Camp Meeting, Mildred Bailey and Rockin' Chair, and then Gene Krupa followed that up with Knock Me a Kiss. Murphy Builders LLC, general contracting and timber framing from new construction to historic renovations. All righty, let's just get right back to it with Gatemouth Brown and Gates Blues Waltz.

Well, we just had barely time to stick in two before we got to do the station ID again. So we are WFVRLP, South Royalton, Vermont, Royalton Community Radio. 96.5 on your FM dial and all over the internet as well at www.wfvr.org. All right, we had Gates Blues Walk from Gatemouth Brown from his CD Gate Swings. And then Louis Prima with his kind of signature tune there, Jump, Jive, and Wail. 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Well, let's change things up a little bit with Duke Robillard and Do Me Right.

And then Canned Heat finished out the set. A little bit of nostalgia there from Canned Heat going up the country. And here's Charlie Walker with a tune called Louise.

Oh, yeah. We started out with Charlie Walker and Louise. Buddy Guy with You Sure Can't Do. Boss Skaggs from his Come On Home CD and Early in the Morning. Fleetwood Mac with, the original version of Black Magic Woman. We usually associate that song with Carlos Santana, but actually Peter Green wrote it, and Fleetwood Mac did the definitive version, I believe. Eddie Boyd and I Can't Stop Loving You. Louisiana Red with I Done Woke Up. H-Bomb Ferguson and She's Been Gone. And then Etta James finished out the blues set with A Change Is Gonna Do Me Good. And here's Freddie McGregor to change things up a little bit for us with Roman Soldiers of Babylon.

Okay, Freddie McGregor changed things up with Roman Soldiers of Babylon, and then Buffalo Stack from their Buffalo Stack EP and Brother. 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Alright, let's move on with what I refer to as the mixed set and Alabama Shakes with You Ain't Alone from their CD Boys and Girls.

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I'm your host, Paul Kiffner, spinning tunes right here in Studio C, pre-recording this edition of the Monday Morning Mix. We started out with Alabama Shakes and You Ain't Alone from their Boys and Girls CD. And then my pals from across the valley, Dixie D and the Diamonds with St. Vitus. And then the Beatles finished us out with Let It Be. 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All righty, let's get on with it. Well, we played our pals from across the valley. Here's some other local friends, Dr. Burma and The Things We Do from their CD, One Bite Won't Kill You. And then we're going up to Burlington for Dwight and Nicole, so lots of Vermont music in this set.

0: Storybook Children, which brings me back to, you know, listening to WMCA on my AM radio when I was a wee lad, putting my little models together and hanging out in my room. And then Gregory Isaacs does a ska version of it. So here's Billy Vera and Judy Clay with Storybook Children.
1: You've got your world, and I've got mine, and it's a shame
2: two grown-up worlds

Alrighty, we started out with Billy Vera and Judy Clay and Storybook Children. And then Gregory Isaacs in a different version of Storybook Children. And then changing things up for us, Doug Jerrigan with Buddy's Boogie. Steel guitarist Buddy Emmons on steel guitar there. Ernest Tubb after that with Driftwood on the River. And then recorded right here at Studio C, Gin Fiddle with Heaven Knows. And then we finished out that set with the Clancy Brothers. And, you know, all these Irish songs, they're all about terrible, terrible things. And they make terrible things sound sort of romantic and nice, but they're still terrible things. The Butcher Boy from the Clancy Brothers and Tommy Makem. All right, we're bouncing all around Vermont today. Here's a little trip up to the Northeast Kingdom and the Bailey Hazen Boys with Frog on a Lily Pad.

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Well, I'm Paul Kiffner. It's been my pleasure to be your host. And, of course, I want to wish you a great week. I want to admonish you to drive slow, keep the greasy side down, keep it between the ditches at all times, and be kind to one another, because it's a mean old world out there. We started out with the Bailey Hazen Boys and Frog on a Lily Pad. Bob Wills and the Texas Playboys after that with Tulsa Stomp. Don Gibson with A Blue Million Tears. Commander Cody and his Lost Planet Airmen with Milk Cow Blues. Cliff Johnson with Go Away Hound Dog. And Buddy Knox finished out the set with Party Doll. 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Alrighty, we need some outro music to see us on out the door of Studio C and on with our week. So here's Eddie Cleanhead Vincent and Streetlights with Room Full of Blues.

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Welcome aboard, my friends. You are tuned to Modern Jet Set. Thank you for flying the fancy skies. My name is Iris Berkeley. I am your pilot and your flight attendant for flight number 300 of the soundtrack to your utterly fabulous Secret Agent Oh So Funky Life. And we're going to celebrate the big 300 with same thing we do every time, a little bit of globetrotting, a little bit of new releases, a little bit of old favorites. Started off this time with Anand Wilder, August 2025, a record called Psychic Lessons from the Brooklyn-based founding member of Yesayer. We heard Tech Job. And in the background right now is Portland, Maine surf trio Kaioa. Now, their name also is the same as an extinct Hawaiian songbird. The record's from 2023 called Stand Tall, and this is Acacia Koa. So if you need to page any of our in-flight crew during this celebratory flight, just hit that button above your head with a picture of a cocktail umbrella on it, and someone will be over to assist you shortly. You can also email the flight tech anytime, day or night, at mail@modernjetset.com. We have stuff coming up from Leah Callahan, some new Adrian Quesada. It's a little bit of everything. I think you're going to enjoy it. Thanks for flying.

I'll pile with good luck under an old truck stop sign, where I caught a glimpse of your spirit through mine.

Thank you for flying with Modern Jet Set. I am Iris Berkeley. We are a little more than a third of the way through this hour-long flight, and we started off that last set with Leah Callahan. We heard the title track from her 2026 record, Our Lady of the Sad Adventure. Boston indie singer-songwriter, you might know her for her work with Turkish Delight. After that, Slaughter Beach Dog, fourth full-length from Philadelphia-based Jake Ewald and Friends called At the Moon Base, we heard the title track. And on the subject of classics, Yola Tango from 1997 on Matador. The record was I Can Hear the Heart Beating as One. We heard Moby Octopad. Gitkin's in the background right now with a 7-inch B-side to his bluesy 2026 single Night Tripper. This one is Alter Ego. And no fooling, we are here for you for the rest of the hour. You need anything in the meantime, it's mail at modernjetset.com. Kick back, relax. Thanks for flying.

Some soulful Americana feels to bring us to the halfway point of today's modern jet set flight. First up was Le Imprimé, that's Norway's Morten Martens on his second record Fading Forward. We heard You and I, followed by something new from Adrian Quesada. The Black Pumas leader is back with a new kind of stripped back sound on this instrumental project called Trio Asesino. We heard Don't Leave Me. And followed that up with Son Little, his fourth album. This one was recorded in Muscle Shoals, Alabama, called City Folk. We heard Rabbit. So we are indeed halfway through today's modern jet set flight. We shall head on back to LA via a whole bunch of other good places. So stay right where you're at. And as always, thank you ever so much for flying the fancy skies.

It's Modern Jet Set. Thank you for joining us on this little hour-long sky party. And we got music in the background right now that is aptly named. It's from Frolin Music Library, and it's called Window Seat from 2026's Exponential Generator. Some real good modern-day library music going on there. Before that, Alexander Four with Genie from 2026's Alchemist, a.k.a. electronic producer Joris Firetag, or just Firetag. It's his first full-length solo project as Alexander Four on Sonar Collective. Before that, Jerry Paper with Contact from his record Boink from 2026. He calls it 11th Dimension Pop on Stone's Throw. And started off this set with Inner Wave, an LA five-piece neo-psych outfit. There's lots of diverse vintage influences in this record. It's their fifth album called See You When I Get Back. We heard Bigfoot. So if you find yourself in need of some more Jet Set lovin' during the rest of your week, you are in luck. You can always find an instant replay of this most recent flight on modernjetset.com, plus archives and other goodies for you frequent flyers. Or if you'd just like to say hi, you can do that at mail@modernjetset.com. Hold on tight. We're heading to France. Talk to you soon.

And friends, we are beginning our final descent here on Modern Jet Set. We kicked it off with Cortex and Autumn from Tropo Blue from 1975, legendary French jazz funk outfit. After that, we had some Stereolab with If You Remember, I Forgot How to Dream Part 2 from their 2025 11th record called Instant Holograms on Metal Film. It's almost 15 years after Not Music. Vanishing Twin after that with Tub Erupt from 2021's Ukigeku, which is Japanese for Big Moonlight. And in the background right now is Yin Yin. They're a quartet out of Amsterdam with some outer national vibes. The song's called Mooncake Melody and the record is Yatta. I'm Iris Berkeley. Want to sincerely thank you for joining me on today's Flight of Fancy. Until next week, may your champagne flute overflow with and we'll meet right back here next time for another extra fancy flight. If you heard anything you loved today, you can always get a show archive and other goodies whenever you need it. Click on over to modernjetset.com for that. But until we meet again, stay safe, stay sane, stay sassy, and most importantly, stay sexy, my friends.

0: Welcome to Vermont's Finest, where we will be exploring the music of Vermont's greatest band, Phish, by digging into one select show each week. My name is Ross McGee.
1: We're going to be heading back to Phish's performance 36 years ago from May 30th, 1990 at the Pterodactyl Club in Charlotte, North Carolina. May 30th is a date that Phish has not played very often. The last time was back in 1993, so it's been quite a while since they've played on this date. All three times, obviously, were in the 1.0 era, starting back in 1989 at the Pearl Street Ballroom in Northampton, Massachusetts. Then 1990, the show we will be listening to at the Pterodactyl Club in Charlotte, North Carolina. And then the last time played was in 1993 at the Laguna Seca Raceway in Monterey, California. So while a date that has not seen a lot of Phish shows, the one that we've picked out for today is pretty sweet. I think you're going to like it. A lot of new, kind of not new, but early songs and interesting placements for some of those songs, especially the first set opener and the second set opener. Kind of surprises for me when I was looking at the set list. Before we get started with this show, I want to give a quick shout out to some of our underwriters. 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So thank you to ScanVT. Thanks to the Kumon Reading and Math Center. Thank you to Tom Wells. Thanks to the Tunbridge General Store, and thank you to the White River Partnership, as well as to all of the other underwriters that I don't have time to mention on the show, but we appreciate it. 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All right, let's get going with our featured show. From May 30th, 1990, this is Phish at the Pterodactyl Club in Charlotte, North Carolina.

Oh,

0: Thank you. We'll be right back after a short break. Thanks a lot.
1: That was the first set from Phish's performance on May 30th, 1990 at the Pterodactyl Club in Charlotte, North Carolina. We started off the show with the show opener of You Enjoy Myself, a nice placement for that song. Then we skipped over the second song, which was Yamar. Got to hear Golgi Apparatus. Skipped over Divided Sky. Got to hear the rest of the set, which was just My Sweet One, Foam, and Possum. 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We'd also like to thank Tom Wells for his continued support of this show and of Royalton Radio. Thanks, Tom. Also, thank you to the Tunbridge General Store. 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Okay, let's get back to the featured show, which is May 30th, 1990, from the Pterodactyl Club in Charlotte, North Carolina.

0: That does it for our featured show, May 30th, 1990, at the Pterodactyl Club in Charlotte, North Carolina. We started off the second set with Reba, unique second set opener, followed by Okie Paw Ceremony, Susie Greenberg, The Sloth, Dinner and a Movie, Bouncing Around the Room, skipped over Run Like an Antelope, and then heard the rest of the show, which was Lawn Boy, Fluffhead, Sweet Adeline, Mike's Hydrogen Weekapog, and the encore of Good Times, Bad Times. 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

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Welcome to Cassidy's Curiosity Cafe. This is your every other week host, Tom Healy. Me and Bob. Bob and me. Holding down the fort. Do we find our replacements? But in the meantime, I really enjoy coming in here on a Tuesday. And it's such a beautiful day. It was very chilly out this morning, but the temperatures in the area are going to be up into the mid 70s tomorrow, a little warmer. After all, it is June the 2nd, and summer's here. We just heard a song by Pete Yorn called Summer Was a Day from an album called Arranging Time from 2016. We started off the set with a brilliant cover by Working Week and Julie Tippetts. The song Cotton Avenue, Joni Mitchell. And that was released in 2021. And then another cover, Light My Fire, a Doors cover by the fabulous Jose Feliciano from 1968. That's one of the themes. Going to a party this weekend, a music listening party, and we were all challenged with the coming up with a list of at least 25 of our favorite cover songs from the rock era. And I always have fun doing those things. So, in the meantime, let's listen to some Wilco. Wait, where is that song? I know, it's right over here. Thanks for joining me here on Cassidy's Curiosity Cafe on a Tuesday morning. And before you forget where you are and what's happening, here it is.

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I'll bring the tunes, you bring the existential dread. 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

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Tom Healy here, Cassidy's Curiosity Cafe, coming to you live from the from the Jim Rooney Long Run Studios high atop Magic Mountain. 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Tom Healy here, starting off the set with Wilco from 2023. The record's called Cousin, the song Infinite Surprise. Then the cover of Elvis Costello's Allison from Linda Ronstadt from 1978. Supergrass from 2008. It's called All Right. Jesus, should have followed it up with the next song I'm going to play. But oh well, next time. Built to Spill, we heard Center of the Universe from 1999, and then one of my favorite bands from Canada. Metric, I can't wait to see them live in Boston. Never seen them before in July. Old World Underground, Where Are You Now? That's the album. Success, Sexy was the song. And the music bed right now is Art Pepper. It's Funny Blues. I'd like to take a moment to thank our underwriters for the for Cassidy's Curiosity Cafe. Couldn't do it without their support. Thank you so much to the Co-op Food Stores. Thank you to Vermont Law and Graduate School. I guess they're going to be on summer vacation pretty soon. Luna Blue Farm and Dandelion Acres Garden Center. 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

0: 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Sorry. 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Long riders. Stand a little further in the fire. Please get closer. So you singe your eyebrows. Hey, it's the top of the second hour, 8 o'clock. And you're listening to Cassidy's Curiosity Cafe here on your voice for South Royalton Community Radio. 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And it's chock full of lots of information, interestingly enough, interesting information. Provided to you from dedicated professionals. Oh, and by the way, if you're within earshot and live in the area, and you love working on websites, give us a call or go to the website and drop us a line, because we're looking for a little help here. But what else can you find there? Well, the programs, the programming schedule, and the programmers' bios. And events. Ooh. Events. Jeez, I don't know what I'm playing now. Speaking of events, we've got something coming up this weekend. And I would be remiss. I'll use that word. I would be remiss, and it would be problematic if I did not plug this event to you while I'm thinking about it. And really appreciate everyone's support.
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0: 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I'm Bob DiBartolo, inviting you to join me every Friday morning from 7 to 10 for the Friday Morning Mix. Not a lot of talk, just some good news to get your day off on the right note, right here on Free Vermont Radio.
1: Thank you, Bobby D. Make sure you tune into his show on Mondays and then tune into his every other Tuesday program here at Cassidy's Curiosity Cafe. He'll be here next week if the schedule holds up. And we started that set off with Lefty Frizzell, Cigarettes and Coffee Blues. Yeah, I got those on a regular basis. Hopefully I'll cut out one. Dwight Yoakam, the Elvis Presley cover, Suspicious Minds. Then we moved into Jackson Browne from his album Holdout from 1980. We heard Disco Apocalypse. I'll never forget the day I heard that shopping in a record store off Copley Street in Boston. And I knew it was summertime. The cover from the tribute to Jackson Browne from Kep Moe, and that was Rock Me on the Water. Again, this is your voice for South Royalton Community Radio. 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I have a list of 35 covers that I had to come up with that I thought they're as good, if not better, than the originals. And it just reminds me that well before

Grace Jones, Love is the Drug. And then the then we heard the long writers. I know that's where I, and I think I'm caught up now. Oh, geez, what, where do we go from here? Let's see, I don't know, let's see, geez, I don't even know. I feel like I don't even know what day it is right now. Oh, yeah, thank you very much. Let's see what we got from Stevie Wonder. Mm-hmm. Let's all get up now and do some stretches. Get ready for the day. Get those hips swaying. Stick those hands in the air and wave them like you just don't care.

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Stanley Turrentine. The album, Blue Hour. And we just heard Blue Riff. That's Stanley Turrentine on the tenor sax, Gene Harris, piano, Andrew Simpkins, the bass, and Bill Dowdy on the drums. Please make sure that you listen to our fabulous jazz program on Thursdays in the evenings, 7 to 9. Let's see. So, before I forget, I'd like to thank you for joining us here on Cassidy's Curious Cafe. And I think it's a curiosity that it's not curiosity. However, happy to be here on a Tuesday morning, 47 minutes after the hour, and it's turning into a fabulous, beautiful, big sky day. Oh, what a great segue here. But before we continue with the music, let's go back to the beginning of that set with Stevie Wonder and Superstition. Then Earth, Wind, and Fire, Let Your Feelings Show. Well, you know, use a little bit of discretion when you do that, because, you know, at times like these, you just got to be careful. You never know what's going to happen. That's from their album, I Am, from 1979. Then we heard Janet Jackson from her album, The Velvet Rope, from 1997, I Get Lonely. And then Stanley Turrentine. Where was I? The Voice. This is the Voice of South Royalton Community Radio. 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You can hear about, and then you can read about the Ranger promo. The event coming up on the 6th with Shea Berry being the reggae DJ. And lots of other things if you're planning on being here sometime in the summer. We try to lay them out as far in advance as we can so that you can make your plans. 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Like I said, there's a lot of songs that have been covered by some great artists, written by other great artists. And I was saying something about how beautiful the sky was this morning and right now, and it's just a delight.

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fabulous Joan Osborne with their whoops, just once is good. Her fabulous cover of the Hall & Oates song Sarah Smile. Before that, Daryl Hall and John Oates from 1976. From the album Bigger Than Both of Us, we heard Back Together Again. Let's see, this is not new, but it was new to me. The Halo Benders called Virginia Reel Around the Fountain from an album called The Rebels Not In from 1998. Then a Kinks twofer. Ray Davies and his fabulous album with the Kinks, The Village Green. Preservation Society, sorry. And we heard, we heard Big Sky. I have to change that. I have to edit that now on the Spinatron. We heard Big Sky. And then we heard The Pretenders with the Ray Davies Kinks cover of Stop Your Sobbing. Into the 10-minute, 15-second mark of the third hour of your favorite Tuesday morning radio program, the one that deals primarily with music, your other favorite Tuesday morning program coming up at 10, Word Stream. Please stay tuned to that fascinating and enlightening program. But we are here on in the Jim Rooney Long Run Studios at high atop Magic Mountain overlooking one of our favorite underwriters, the Vermont Law and Graduate School. 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I always think I don't have enough music when I get here, but as it turns out, I have plenty of music for the next program as well, and we're going to continue my exploration of covers and their origins. So this has always been one of my favorite covers, and it really should be when we're getting together on the 4th of July or our next No Kings protest. Let's see which one we are. Let's see if we can all join in together and sing this precious John Lennon ballad.

My name's Carl Newman, and I've got a weekly gig I call The Breakfast Club, which airs every Wednesday morning from 7 to 10 on Free Vermont Radio. 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

Yes, you better tune in to Carl Newman's show on Wednesday mornings from 7 to 10. He's gregarious and he's generous, and he knows what he's talking about. A good song really does make the difference sometimes. Another great programmer here on Your Voice for South Royalton Community Radio. We are WFVRLP. We started that set with the fantastic artist Sam Phillips doing the John Lennon cover, Give Me Some Truth, and then we heard some John Lennon songs from the Double Fantasy album, released a couple of weeks before he was shot. We heard the stripped-down version of I'm Losing You, not so much produced. And then we heard from the Beatles, the White Album, the continuing story of the continuing story of Bungalow Bill, a Lennon-penned tune. You can tell it's getting towards the end of the set here. And then a wonderful version. I had no idea Roberta Flack covered this song in 1969 on her album Chapter 2, Midnight Cowboy, the Joni Mitchell penned tune.

So it cost me $30 to get 6.5 gallons of gasoline today. It's definitely a strain on a lot of people. But we do have to keep things in perspective now, don't we? Resist. Definitely keep resisting. Show up to your town halls and your community events. But always keep the good things in mind that's going on in your life. This is my Summer of '78 song.

Joe Walsh from the album, but seriously folks, from 1978, we heard Inner Tube, theme from Boat Weirdos, and Life's Been Good. And here's some Pete Droege, one of my favorite unknown artists.

Danny Lennox doing a little bit of Bob Marley, Waiting in Vain. Before that, Pete Droege, Faith in You from Necktie Second, 1994. And coming up to the end of Cassidy's Curious Cafe, it's been a pleasure to be with you today. Take you out with another Joni Mitchell cover, and I don't know, something at the end, but stay tuned for WordStream coming up next. I'm your voice for South Railton Community Radio, WFVRLP. 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I guess Bob will be here next week, and enjoy this tremendously wonderful sunny June summer day.

0: Good morning. You're listening to Wordstream on WFVRLP South Royalton, your weekly show all about things words, obviously, and writing and reading and books. And this is your co-host, Rose Taramy. And in the studio today, we have my mother again joining us, Kathy Taramy. I'll let her say hi.
1: Good morning, Rose.
0: Good morning, Mother. But before we get into today's show, of course, we have to acknowledge our underwriters that make this show possible every week. So thank you very much to the Tunbridge Public Library, Seven Stars Arts Center, White River Valley Herald, Royalton Memorial Library, Abracadabra Coffee Company, the Frankenberg Agency, Co-op Food Stores, and the Norwich Bookstore. Thank you to our Wordstream underwriters. I hear you typing vigorously over there, Mom.
1: I don't know if that came over the air. I was just looking something up quickly. I think it's so funny that coincidence or, I mean, maybe just the nature of us, but we walked into the studio and there's always a transition of the DJ from the morning show to our show. And he said he was doing the fade out of the transition from his show to the theme song of Wordstream. And he said, smooth as a baby's bottom. And I just loved that because that's an idiom, and it's one that I think about a lot in contrast to sleeping like a baby. And so I said that to him, and he totally got it. He, smooth as a baby's bottom, is like an accurate, literal idiom when something, a baby's bottom is actually smooth because it's new skin. And sleeping like a baby is an inaccurate, contradictory idiom because babies generally don't sleep well. And so he said, yeah, I tell people all the time, I sleep like a baby. I get up every 2 hours
0: and scream.
1: So I thought it was fun to walk into the studio and have a little fodder to open Wordstream with. So I was actually looking to see, excuse me, if there is, like, I think it's just coincidental whether or not it's like concise, like the idiom actually means that thing versus it doesn't at all. And I don't know why we came up with sleeping like a baby. Was it first meant to be you're sleeping restlessly and not well?
0: I don't know. That's weird.
1: But people do use it, I believe, to mean you slept really well.
0: Yeah. I guess when the baby's sleeping, they generally look really like peaceful. Yeah. So yeah. Maybe that's where it comes from. But yeah, you're right. Overall, that's not a good night's sleep anyway.
1: Yeah. So I thought that was fun to walk into the studio and hear an idiom and think of another one. And they're idioms we use a lot and I think about a lot. And then we brought a bag of books today. We'll see what we get to. But I thought it was funny on the ride down. Well, before the ride down, I was packing my Wordstream book tote and thinking about the book that you gave me for Christmas, which was Schott's Miscellany. Mm-hmm. And I... I don't know, you're not looking straight at me, but sideways, your silhouette looked like you might have just rolled your eyes. But this book, it's the cutest little red fabric bound book, and it is bright red, like could not be easier to see.
0: Yeah, like you're not going to lose this book.
1: No, then. You're not going to lose this book red. It is that color. And I have lost this book more than I've known where it is. And so it's kind of funny because I brought it to Wordstream.
0: And blamed it on me.
1: Okay, wait. First of all, blame is a harsh word. I do not think I blamed you. I asked.
0: No, I think you said, Rose, where is this book that has mysteriously disappeared?
1: I said, did I give it to you? That is not blame. Blame would be like, you lost it.
0: No, but the undertone was...
1: No.
0: Suggested.
1: I disagree.
0: Okay.
1: I disagree. But so the first time I lost it, I did give it to you, but the...
0: This has got to be the only show on this station that starts with the hosts arguing, or the host, well, and the guest arguing.
1: If you want to call this arguing, I am all in. If an argument contains mutual laughter,
0: okay, like, that's a good rule of thumb.
1: That's my kind of argument. I mean, maybe we're arguing. I'd have to look up the definition of argue. I am actually crying over here. So, the book. Let's get back to the book. The cute little red book.
0: Yeah. What are we talking? Oh yeah. The book that I stole.
1: No. Stop. Okay. So the book that you gave me for Christmas reminds me so much of the book at the schoolhouse on Antique Hill at the Tunbridge Fair, where there's books of miscellany that are just so fun to look through.
0: Okay. So is that... That's kind of a thing. Like,
1: it's book, okay. Yes. Books of miscellany are just random facts and figures and trivia.
0: I love that. And what I found interesting when I found it at a thrift store, which is where I find most of my good book finds these days. And what intrigued me was it looks like an old book, you know? And I'm sure a lot of the facts are pulled from throughout history.
1: I'm sure there are, but we don't have it
0: today. I know, we don't. I wonder why. But anyway, that's what intrigued me. So I'm like, oh, this must be, you know, first published in the 1800s or something. But mm-hmm. you turn it over and it's like published 2011. So mm-hmm. maybe it's an updated...
1: Well, actually, it was 2002, the year you were born.
0: Oh, okay.
1: Okay, but anyway, the first publication of it, I don't know what the one is that you
0: gave me. I thought the one I gave you was a little... Okay, it might be. So that's interesting. Yeah, I didn't know that... Well, I guess that makes sense. So it's a...
1: Way back.
0: Yeah, there's been other versions of this.
1: So it's a neat concept.
0: But the typeface and the little, like, illustrations...
1: They definitely made it look old.
0: Yes, it feels like you're opening it.
1: Yeah. So... this
0: if we keep it long enough and don't lose it, then
1: The thing, it's somewhere in the house and it's bright red, and our house has very little in it that is bright red, so it should not go missing like this. And I looked in my Shelf Love book tote, I looked in my Wordstream book tote. I do have maybe a few too many book totes, so it could be that's part of the problem. I do have a lot of stacks of books all over the house. I looked at them all this morning.
0: Here's a question.
1: What?
0: We're gonna trace this down. This is now we're a detective show. Okay. where did you last see it?
1: So where I last know I saw it, this is kind of a fun story too. The last time I lost it and we wanted to use it on the show and I looked all over the house for it. I feel like you wanted to use it for something and so you asked me for it and I couldn't find it. I'm like, huh, it's not on the end table next to the chair I sit in where I tend to drink my tea and look at books. So it wasn't there. So I was like, oh, look in the sunroom on the other table where I have another stack of books. It wasn't there. I looked on the stair landing where I have a stack of books. It's not there. So then I asked, did I give it to you? Do you have it? And that was not blame. That was just a legitimate question. You said no, but you did look on your shelves. And then one day when I wasn't looking for it, which isn't that the way it always goes, mm-hmm. I was sitting in the chair that I tend to work in where I have my Zoom meetings, and I look over at the end table next to me and my red fabric bound copy of Gone with the Wind, which was my grandmother's book and then my mother's book and then my book. I look at it and sitting on top of it is Schott's Miscellany, the exact same color red, the exact same fabric as this like 1930-something copy of Gone with the Wind. And it is the exact same size, not the width. It's a thin book, but it's like the same shape and size. It's sitting right on top of it. So I remember texting you, I found it, I found it. And then I picked it up and moved it and put it somewhere I wouldn't forget. And now I don't
0: know
1: where it
0: is. Happens to the best of us.
1: Well, thank you. So yes, we don't know where that is. So someday we will bring up Schott's
0: we've talked about it before on other...
1: But I don't know that we opened it and really dug into it.
0: Well, it just has like odd little random facts. Like, mm-hmm. I don't even know an example because they're so odd and random. Mm-hmm. But... Yep. Things you didn't know you needed to know.
1: Then maybe we can do an episode after the Tunbridge Fair, and maybe I can borrow, with permission,
0: one of the miscellany books.
1: One of the miscellany books out of the schoolhouse, which those are so much fun. And I love learning some of those things. It's fun to have. I mean, some people call it useless trivia, but I think it's kind of useful and interesting and fun.
0: They're like the kind of facts that you can bring up at, you know, the dinner table at a dinner party and be like, did you know?
1: Yeah. Jinx. Yeah, exactly. Yeah. Just like that. Okay. So we will bring that in sometime. We do have other things. Oh, I thought of two pieces of follow-up from the last time I was on the air with you, which was sometime in May. I feel like it was not a whole month ago. It was maybe 2 to 3 weeks ago. We talked about two things. One, we talked at the very end, I rushed through a list of culinary words that have, most of them had like a country in the name, but they didn't come from that country. And there was like a reasonable explanation for each one. But I think most of us think they came from that, like German chocolate or German chocolate cake and Swedish meatballs. And
0: remember the one Todd asked us?
1: Yes.
0: About?
1: So that was my follow up.
0: Oh, okay.
1: So you did get a text from Todd asking if, I don't know exactly how he wrote it to you, but he was asking if Hungarian goulash was from Hungary, and mm-hmm. it is. So I did not prepare a list of foods that have a country in the name that are actually from that country. And that would be a nice contrast. So Hungarian goulash does fit in that. And I wonder, if you're in Hungary, I doubt they call it Hungarian goulash. We call it Hungarian goulash.
0: I guess.
1: So yes, goulash is from Hungary. That is legit. So maybe someday I will create a culinary list of words with a country in the name.
0: Is there anything like that for us, like American?
1: Well, I think that's why I brought in the apple pie one, which actually apple pie is super complicated. And we only had like 3 minutes. But mm-hmm. you know how people say as American as apple pie? Now, technically, I think that's a legitimate thing to say whether or not apple pie was invented in America. But the origins of apple pie are definitely not in America. And so maybe I think why that one shows up on lists is it's like people are surprised to hear apple pie is
0: not.
1: Did
0: we talk about what the origins are?
1: I think I might have said that day England. I'm not 100% sure. But here's the thing that makes it complicated, and I don't have anything in front of me to refer to, is that there's all different countries that have their origins of their version of an apple pie. And the apple pie I was talking about that day is kind of the classic American apple pie that we see is mm-hmm. not. I think that version is a little bit more from England than it is from the United States. But there's someone asked me, I did get a text from someone about Dutch apple pie. Like, mm-hmm. is apple pie Dutch? Which Dutch apple pie when I was growing up was an apple pie with a crumb topping. Mm. Now when I went and researched Dutch apple pie, like apple pie in, like, I think maybe we affectionately call a crumb-topped apple pie Dutch apple pie, but I don't think the culinary history matches up with that. So I'd have to look into that more. But anyway, there is a whole lot of culinary history, which, what the heck? What was I thinking about?
0: We've talked about doing, did we do a culinary
1: episode? No, I mean, that's as close as we got. I have so many culinary words, like things I thought were one thing that were another. I have a whole list. I actually just looked at it this morning. I'm not prepared enough to talk about it, but like aioli, where does that word come from? Mm-hmm. Like a garlicky mayonnaise. And I thought it came from a place. It doesn't. It actually comes from another place. And then I forget. There's just like a lot of culinary words that would be fun to talk about the origin of the word and what it is and what it means. And culinary history is just a really fun thing. When I travel, I love to ask locals, and the more native they might be, the better. Like the origin of something that is really strongly associated with that place. So like mm-hmm. place-based foods. Mm-hmm. And so some of that comes into words. And thinking, here's a really good example. We talked about like creamies and steamies, hot dogs in Montreal and ice cream in Vermont. But like whoopie pie, it's very contentious whether whoopie pie is from like Amish country in Pennsylvania or from Maine, the state of Maine.
0: Okay.
1: And even though they're like pretty much almost the same thing, the cream filling is a little different. But there's like this kind of contest of who came up with the whoopie pie. So I have a list of like a lot of things like that we could talk about someday. We could do a culinary episode.
0: You know, it'd be really fun too. And this could be a potential like shelf love book club theme sometime. Mm. I don't know if everyone would be on board with it, but cookbook as sort of literature category.
1: Mm-hmm. I think the Chelsea Library is doing a cookbook club, and I've had friends who have asked to do a cookbook club, and Shelf Love has picked a theme of, wait a second, not cookbooks, but cooking books where mm-hmm. we've had a potluck. So yeah, I think we could do something like that if everyone, we've done a book where it's like a food writer. We've read a memoir like Ruth Reichel, and she was an editor of many different culinary magazines. And then we picked a recipe from her book and we all brought those together at a potluck. So we could do definitely cookbook. Cookbooks, I have had a habit over mm-hmm. my lifetime of reading cover to cover. Mm-hmm. Like if someone gifts me a cookbook, I love cookbooks that have stories with the recipes.
2: That's the fun. Yeah.
1: And I read them like a book. This is maybe a little bit embarrassing to say publicly, but like I read the recipes like cover to cover. I love seeing like steps to make something, ingredients used to make something. I like read cookbooks more thoroughly than I use them to cook with. I love cookbooks. So we could do a cookbook themed Shelf Love, and we could talk about writing cookbooks on Words.
2: Well, that would be really cool. But I was also going to say we could do the Tunbridge Cooks. What was it called? Tunbridge Cooks?
1: Oh, like the community cookbook from Tunbridge?
2: Yeah.
1: Yeah.
2: Which I don't know if we have a copy of, because
1: I feel like I think it was that's before where I have Wacky Cake from. I must have a copy of it. Yes, from the Elaine Howe's mother, Emily. I have her Wacky Cake recipe, which is what I made for River's birthday cake every year.
2: Oh, yeah.
1: Which Wacky Cake shows up in almost every community cookbook I have from states all over the country. Huh. So that's like a little bit of American culinary history is how does a really obscure cake recipe show up in every community cookbook? And it's not like a Betty Crocker recipe or a Mrs. Fields recipe. It's not like some commercial recipe everyone knows. Like, and Wacky Cake is called all different things. In one cookbook, it's called like No Eggs Cake. Another one, it's called like Vinegar Cake because you use vinegar instead of eggs. But it's the best chocolate cake. I've had people ask for that recipe because they're like, why is this cake so good? I'm like, oh, it's Wacky Cake from every community cookbook. That'd be fun. Fun for Shelf Love. And then researching some of what things are called, I guess we could relate to words. So anyway, the other piece of follow-up that I had, Rose, from our last conversation was we talked about our trip to Montreal. And we highlighted our dining experience, which was more than just dining at Au Noir, which is the restaurant to simulate what it is like for to be blind and not be able to see while you eat. And 1 week later after that episode, the New York Times, The Daily, which is a podcast that I listen to, had a special on the weekend called Sights Unseen, What's Revealed by Traveling with the Blind. And it was photojournalist, I think his name is Andy Isaacson. He 17 years ago ate at the world's first, I guess they called it like a permanently dark restaurant. And it is the experience he described in this podcast episode was exactly Au Noir. And it's called Blindekuh, which is the blind cow in Zurich. And it's the first restaurant of the kind that we experienced up in Montreal. And so he talked about how he has traveled the world and he's a travel journalist. He's eaten in exotic places, had the best food. And this was the most life-changing dining experience he'd ever had, which led him to launch.
2: At Au Noir?
1: No, it was called Blindekuh, which is the blind cow in Zurich. So same exact concept. And Rose, he actually said he didn't know what to expect. And when you walked in, they had cubbies for all your belongings and they gave you a key. So it was just like what we experienced at Au Noir. And then he said, and then the blind waiter came up to us and said, put your hands on my shoulders and follow me into this mm-hmm. dark room. So it was exactly what we experienced. And then he talked about the food experience. He said he had never in his life tasted and felt food, tasted, felt, smelt, like never had that kind of a sensory experience eating in the pitch dark.
2: What I think would be so interesting, there's no way to, well, actually, I guess they have a dining area outside where you can.
1: They do have like an outdoor courtyard. Light,
2: so it would be mm-hmm. interesting to order the same mm-hmm. meal and eat mm-hmm. in there. And I'd be so curious to know if it really does taste different, because I do feel like
1: yeah.
2: the flavors are so elevated just because you're eating in the dark.
3: So Andy Isaacson, this traveling photojournalist, had this, it was like an epiphany while he's having this meal. Like, if taking away my sight is making me taste food this intensely, what would it be like to travel without sight and experience travel without seeing things?

0: experience, but by traveling with someone who's blind, they would be the eyes for the blind person and describe like what things look like to them. And then the blind person in exchange can share their other senses that they're experiencing so that the person who can see now appreciates more of like what the air, the breeze feels like, what things smell like, what the proximity of things and touching things. And so it becomes like a more tactile sensory experience for the person who can see. Mm-hmm. So apparently it's been amazing. And I have to admit, after listening to it, I was kind of compelled. Like that would be a really fun trip to take.
1: Yeah, like a destination. Yeah. You know, you would do other things, but go there for that.
0: Exactly.
1: That's the way I feel about riding. Like I want to go to a country just to ride, but mm-hmm. also see other stuff. Mm-hmm.
0: Could you imagine riding a horse and not being able to see? Like how much more intensely you're feeling the horse, you're trusting the horse, you're smelling the horse. Like all those things we do experience to some extent, yeah. but not like a person who is
1: blind. That's really
0: blind
1: interesting. Would. I'll have to look that up and see if there's any stories out there about that.
0: Right. I don't know. So I haven't looked into it more than just listening to this 35-minute podcast, but it was so good. I sent a copy of it to you and Gail just because of the au noir like yeah. reference.
1: Well, the thing about
0: taking it to the next
1: au
0: level,
1: noir, not to just plug this again and again, but it's obviously getting to Montreal from here is so easy. It's, you know, just under 3 hours, right? Or is it just over? Right around the 3-hour mark.
0: Yeah.
1: And the thing I love about au noir, like you said, it's a one of a kind, you know, dining experience. You don't really, I think they have it in some other cities similar, but this au noir restaurant, it's so accessible. Like it was easy for us to get a reservation. It's not astronomically expensive or anything. The food is really good. It wasn't like French portions or anything. I just thought it was so, it seems like the kind of thing that would be like, oh, like that's such a reach. I'm only ever going to do that once in my life, but this is my second time and I'll probably do it again. Like
0: yeah. This. Yeah. I mean, I think about it a lot. Yes, we are talking about it twice on WordStream. There are moments I think about it, like when I taste something that's similar to that, or when I take a bite of food and I close my eyes and just try to like experience it a little bit differently. So, I mean, it
1: you know
0: sounds
1: that,
0: silly.
1: You know what that makes me think of is Ratatouille, the Disney Pixar.
0: Where he's up in his, under the chef's hat, telling him, like, steering
1: the scene where he discovers food, the little mouse, he discovers food, and it's like his, it's his brain, and it's like dark, and he's eating a strawberry, and then he pairs it with cheese, and it's like sparks fly. That's what I'm picturing. When you close your eyes, and food just tastes different.
0: Yes. So I did look up, Andy Isaacson, the organization is called Travel Eyes International, which pairs blind people with what they call sighted travelers. And the person who can see ends up getting about a 50% discount on all their travel. So there's a little bit of a benefit for them to be a companion to someone on these trips. And they travel all over the world, Europe, Africa, Asia, America. So there's all sorts of trips that they take.
1: Well, that pairs perfectly with the shelf love theme for this month.
0: Oh, good one, Rose.
1: Do you want to give a quick little shout out?
0: Yeah, so this was, I can't remember if we talked about it at the last word stream, but Chuck came up with the idea of travelogues.
1: Mm-hmm. And which is
0: a book, well, it could be fiction or nonfiction. I've tended to have read more nonfiction travelogues where the author writes a book about a trip, and it can be any kind of trip. One of my favorite travelogue authors is Bill Bryson. He has traveled all over the world and writes about it. Probably his most famous book, I don't know if this is true, is A Walk in the Woods. So it's a travelogue of walking the Appalachian Trail. He is a humor writer, but way beyond being a humor writer, which you laugh out loud when you read his books. I can't help myself. They are so funny. But he researches whatever place it is or whatever thing he's doing, and he teaches you a ton about what he learned in his research. So you learn a lot about the Appalachian Trail. I was just talking with Gail last night. They're getting ready for their trip to Australia. And In a Sunburned Country is the English title of the book he wrote about his trip, travels through Australia, which if you've

0: never been to Australia, you can read his book and feel like you kind of went there with him because of the way he writes the travelogue. It's like you get step by step everything he does on this trip. But then again, it's funny. He can turn all sorts of like encounters with alligators into something hilarious, but then he researches it and tells you a lot about the history of a place, the people of a place, the culture. So that's his version. The travelogue that Shelf Love did together as a group pick in our first year was John Steinbeck's Travels with Charlie. And that is, and I'm actually looking at someone drew a picture of an old pickup truck here on the wall. There's a sketch. He's in like an old pickup truck and travels the United States with his poodle, Charlie. And then, yeah, so everybody for June 19th, Friday, June 19th, gets to pick their own travelogue, come and talk about it. And Chuck's idea was to bring a recipe related to something in that travelogue and we'll have a potluck. So it could be food from the place. It could be food that's mentioned in the book. It could be anything related to it. And we have this thing with Shelf Love that you get points for creativity and you can bend the rules. So whether or not the book fits into the travelogue theme or whether or not the potluck dish is closely related to the book is up to you. And since Chuck came up with this idea, I'll share one example of creativity and bending the rules is when we did read a book about food, any book about food, and bring a dish related to that food to the Shelf Love potluck. Chuck read Steve Jobs' biography and brought an apple cake. So whether or not you think that book was about food, pretty questionable. And whether or not the apple cake was about that book, he was definitely being creative and bending the rules. But he's always trying to get a laugh in at Shelf Love because he knows we're all game for that.
1: Chuck gets name dropped on this show so much.
0: Yeah.
1: He might not
0: want to
1: be.
0: If you're listening to this, let Chuck know we think about him a lot on Wordstream.
1: What was I going to say?
0: Well, okay. That's what I had. It is 10:33 and that's what I had for our 3-minute intro.
1: Okay.
0: Wait, we didn't even do the word of the day. I don't know if you want. Well, what were you going to say?
1: Honestly, I don't know. You go ahead.
0: Are you sure?
1: I don't remember.
0: Okay. When you remember, just bring it up and interrupt the flow here. So word of the day. Let's see, how can we do this? So without telling you what the word of the day is, I'm going to see if I can have you guess the word of the day. Uh-oh, did you just roll your eyes again?
1: Yes, just say what is the
0: if
1: word of the
0: I
1: day?
0: If I was any other guest, would you be rolling your eyes at me?
1: Definitely not.
0: Okay, children. All right, so the word of the day. This is kind of fun. I've been wanting to do this one for a long time, but I had to do a lot of research on it because I didn't know a lot about this word. So, what is one English word that almost anyone, anywhere in the world knows?
1: Are you asking me?
0: Yes, I am asking you. So, one English word that people use in almost every language or country, or if you said it, they would know what you mean. Is it the most common English word? I'd be curious. Like, I didn't research that.
1: Hey or hello? I don't know.
0: You're close. You're in the right.
1: No.
0: Yes. No, not yet. So let me see if I can get you there. It's a word you probably use so many times a day you couldn't count it. It's a word you text
1: like?
0: A lot. No, no. No.
1: A word I text a lot. Thank you.
0: Let me see if you texted me this word today. You're in the right. Oh, I've texted you this word today. Let's see. I don't know. It's a word. Okay, you texted me this very recent. You texted me this multiple times in a row one day.
1: What?
0: It's like if I ask you a question, Rose, could you give me a ride to Wordstream?
1: Yes.
0: Okay.
1: I said that already.
0: In maybe a word you might use instead of yes or yeah.
1: Okay.
0: Ding, ding, ding, ding, ding, ding. Okay, how do you spell that?
1: Sorry. Either okay or okay.
0: Okay.
1: Depending.
0: Just, I can't help it.
1: Or okay.
0: Okay. Okie dokie. So this is a word that, and so I do have some information from Merriam-Webster on this to kind of get a little bit official, just to make sure that I'm giving out good information. Oh, I do have the definition of okay. We can start there. So since this is word of the day, the word okay when you're assenting or agreeing is all right. So they use all right as the definition. There's that would be like an adverb or an adjective. Something is okay or all right. Okay as a noun can be like an approval or an endorsement of something, like give it your okay, if you've ever heard anyone say that. It can also be a verb, which is kind of wild to me, especially when you find out the history of this word. So like, I okayed something. I'm okaying that. So you can use it as a verb. And then, well, I mean, we don't need to go into this, but okay is also the abbreviation for state. Oklahoma. So okay, the letter O, the letter K. Comes from, so the history is actually a little bit of a funny story, and it doesn't go back nearly as far as I thought it would for a word this old. We're looking at like 1830s, I believe. So 1839 is where the word okay was born. And the funny story about it is it was back in the day when newspapers had plenty of space and a lot of time on their hands. And this is way before television news, radio news, social media. Newspapers used to print and journalists used to have time on their hands to like do silly things. And one of the things they used to do is they used to take jabs at each other. So the Boston Morning Post took a jab at a newspaper in Providence, Rhode Island, which, by the way, Rhode Island is not an island. We can talk about that someday, too. So anyway, and they used, they came up with their own spelling of the phrase all correct, which would be A-L-L-C-O-R-R-E-C-T. All correct. And they spelled correct with a K, and they came up with the abbreviation OK for that. Now, apparently that sounds really weird. Why did they do that? It was very common to come up with different spellings of things and create the abbreviations from the wrong or the incorrect spelling. So OK is an example of that. And they actually spelled all correct O-L-L-K-O-R-R-E-C-T. So that is where OK came from. It's kind of weird. Hmm. And it took off. People started using it. Okay. And then there are all sorts of examples in newspapers all over where people started using this. And this gets into a conversation about, remember when we've talked about texting acronyms, or when we had Catherine here, we talked about reading acronyms like TBR, you to be read list, or DNF, did not finish. And then texting like BRB, be right back. Back in the days of newspapers, they had all sorts of abbreviations that they used too. So it predates all forms of social media and texting. And here was one that same year after OK came about as an abbreviation and then turned into a word. There was someone who, a woman who was remarking to her male friend, OKKBWP, which stood for One Kind Kiss Before We Part. So all of these acronyms have been used for a long time, way before we were using them. So that's where OK comes from. I don't know if it's the most common word in the English language, but it's the most recognizable word.
1: Huh.
0: So next time you use OK, you can think about that. There's a whole book written about this. I might read it someday. NPR's had specials on it. Merriam-Webster's had specials on it. So there's a lot you can find out there about the origin of the word okay.
1: Okay. What's next?
0: Well, it's up to you if you want to play a song for a little break. And then we can talk about books we've read. And then I do have a few little wordy things we can finish with if you want to.
1: Okay.
0: Play a song and we'll talk about it after.
1: I suppose so. Do you want to give any background?
0: You going to play a song by Mountjoy?
1: No, I was going to play the other song you asked me to play.
0: All right. so we can do a song. This will lighten things up if you're going to play a song by Jason Mraz.
1: Alrighty, we'll be back in 3 minutes. Stay tuned for Word Stream on WFERLP South Royalton.

0: Well, that was Jason Mraz, and maybe I'll let you explain why you picked that song for today, Mom.
1: There's a few reasons I picked that song. I guess it came up on a playlist that I listened to recently, and then I was thinking about one of the first concerts that we're going to is this Saturday, Jason Mraz in Boston, on a solo tour, I believe. I think he has a special guest, but our family has only seen Jason Mraz with the big band, like all the brass, the trumpets, trombones, the percussion, all the different guitars, Raining Jane as backup singers, and Choco Rivera. So this will be a very different concert experience for us. This song has everyone in the band playing in it. So it just made me think about the first concert that we'll be going to this weekend. We actually heard this song came out 4 years ago, and we heard it on that summer's tour that year. That was 2021. I can't remember. I think it was like August. We saw them at Shelburne Museum as part of the Ben and Jerry's Concerts on the Green, and they played the song when it was new. So I don't know if you remember it. Do you recognize that song?
0: Do I? Yeah.
1: Mm-hmm.
0: Mm-hmm.
1: Yeah. So yes, so good song, good vibe, Be Where Your Feet Are, like just a little song with a little bit of advice about living in the moment. And the video is super goofy. The whole band has their feet stuck in sand, and they come across all these people who are like focusing on their phones and their laptops and other things and hear the music and are a little more present. And there's some fun roller skating in it too.
0: And Summer, this is our kickoff concert. Well, technically, we have another one on Thursday if we end up going to Mount Joy.
1: Mm-hmm.
0: But summer for us is concert season. And we did an episode last summer, at the end of the summer, about all the concerts we went to. Many of them local, in Fairly at the Lake Maury free concert series.
1: Mm-hmm. Which I think you have all of those on your calendar.
0: Oh, yes.
1: I remember last year, I think we did a part one and part two on Wordstream, and we did like lyrics and songs from all the one from each concert we went to. And I can't remember, but I think it was 11 concerts we went to last summer. And I think you went to one I didn't, and I went to one you didn't. Mm-hmm. So like between us both, there were a couple more concerts, but I think we only talked about the concerts we did together.
0: And I think there's an even longer lineup at Lake Maury this year. So
1: I think you're right, because I think there's a couple weeks they have more than one, and maybe it starts earlier and goes later. It does seem like more concerts.
0: I don't know. I think that they're going to just keep getting busier, though. Everyone loves them. So
1: mm-hmm. Yes. So I remembered at the end of last year saying maybe we won't do as many concerts next year. Like this year was a big year, and I do believe we have bought paid tickets for just as many concerts as we did last year. And then I think if we make it to a lot of those Lake Maury concerts, we might top last year. It all depends on what the weather is like and what we're feeling like and what we have on our calendar, but the stage is set, pardon the pun, for a lot of concerts this year, and it'll be fun.
0: Yes, many opportunities to go hear some live music, and one of them is over in Fairly at the Lake Maury concert. So
1: yeah, so we'll talk more about those, and maybe you will on other Wordstream episodes. Yeah. Some of those going on. So
0: in our last 12 minutes or so, what are we going to talk about?
1: How about some books?
0: Books?
1: I had so much fun with you on Sunday. We had tea with Catherine on Sunday, and we did a book chat, and we all talked about books, and it was a lot of fun. And we planned out an entire Gilmore Girls Wordstream episode. We each have, I think you have one more Gilmore Girls related book to read. Catherine has two Gilmore Girls related books to read. And I have one Gilmore Girls related movie to watch. Once we each check those things off of our to-do lists, we're going to have a Gilmore Girls themed Wordstream episode that's going to be super wordy and booky and maybe a little musicy. And so we kind of planned that whole thing out. So we'll do that. And then we talked a lot about books, and we talked about Shelf Love and the travelogue. And you came to the house last night and you said, I'm going to go look on my bookshelf to see if I have any travelogues. And you were thinking like your old bookshelf, mm-hmm. like childhood through high school.
0: Yeah, it's like a time capsule of everything I was interested in from, I don't know, like third grade to ninth grade.
1: Yeah. And I heard you. I was like busy in my room at the other end of the hallway. And I hear you like squealing down down in the room. You're like, ooh, I don't know what you were saying. And then you came into my room with a stack of books. And I can't remember the exact words you said, but it was something like, this is so nostalgic. I'm going to go on a nostalgia reading binge or something. You said something like that. So what did you find?
0: Well, I didn't bring everything I found. But when we were having our book talk with Catherine yesterday, we were talking a lot about some of these like series that I read, and apparently you also read. I don't know if it was to vet them and make sure that they were.
1: No, I read them after you did.
0: Okay.
1: I never pre-read books.
0: These kind of series that I was obsessed with, I guess you could say, in elementary and middle school, and maybe trickling into high school. I can't quite remember, but I went through kind of my dystopian phase, which we talked about, like the Divergent series. Is that Veronica Roth?
1: I think so.
0: That
1: sounds right.
0: That's what's coming to my mind. So I'm pretty sure I'm right about that. Yes?
1: Hold on. The internet's not that fast here.
0: Okay, so the Divergent series
1: is Veronica Roth. Good job.
0: And that was kind of, that like kicked off, I think, the dystopian streak that I went on a little bit. And then there was also like the Fifth Wave series, who I can't remember the author of that right now.
1: I would say your dystopian kick might have started, I don't know, is Gregor the Overlander, the Underland Chronicles, considered dystopian? Mm. There's some pretty dystopian stuff that happens in there.
0: I feel like that's more fantasy, but
1: I
0: don't know.
1: You're probably right. You're probably right. And younger, more juvenile.
0: Because dystopian, I think, is something that feels like it could be, I don't know, could be real. I don't know. It's sort of like apocalyptic and...
1: Yeah, or a little bit of prognostication of something that might happen in the future. Yes. Sometimes dystopian tends to have like a little bit of a futuristic feel to it. Of like, if we keep using all these technological devices soon, mm-hmm. the chips will be implanted in our brains and then they will be controlling us.
0: Or it's like just tied down to reality enough where it's like, oh, that, you know, gets your imagination going.
1: There's little kernels of truth in it.
0: Divergent, Fifth Wave. I can't remember what the other one was. I don't know. But then I also had my fantasy binge where I was just into all these fantasy series, and there was one like prince, princess, you know, there was a whole caste system. So in that way, it was kind of dystopian too, I guess. But I had my whole fantasy and like the dragons, fairy tale land, and I still like that kind of stuff. But anyway, found that I still have some of these on my old bookshelf from my school days. And feel like I might read them again just to see if it feels different, what I remember, and just like that nostalgia is something I love. Which is one of the reasons I love buying books from thrift stores, because I often will find stuff that I remember from my childhood and reread it, and it just brings me a lot of joy. So anyway, I grabbed from the house. I have three books in front of me right now that I brought to the studio, and this is just a good representation of what my nightstand looks like on a given day. So I'd say one third is practical, and so the book I have for that right now is Veterinary Notes for Horse Owners. So it'll be something practical, like a self-help book, or you know, maybe a cookbook or something like this that's informational. And then I have my book club book, which I found on my old bookshelf, Eat, Pray, Love. I read that.
1: Did you read it?
0: I did. And it was a little intense, I think, for my age.
1: Well,
0: at
1: how
0: time.
1: Old were you? Were you in high
0: I don't remember.
1: School?
0: Don't remember.
1: I don't think that book is meant to be YA. I know a lot of people who have read this book multiple times at different points in their life, and they feel differently about it every time. I've read it twice.
0: There's also a movie,
1: too.
0: Yeah,
1: I haven't
0: that
1: seen the movie.
0: To the mix.
1: Right, right.
0: But that's Elizabeth Gilbert, so I'm reading that for the travelogue, which that should count for that, right?
1: Oh, yeah.
0: Okay.
1: Sure, sure.
0: Travelogue for Shelf Love. And then the other book I grabbed is F. Scott Fitzgerald's The Great Gatsby.
1: Oh, why did you do that one? And what does this fit in? What category? You had practical, shelf love. Is this just
0: nostalgia,
1: random?
0: I guess.
1: Oh, okay.
0: Because I read this in high school as, you know, part of my curriculum for one of my English classes, and then I just saw The Great Gatsby on Broadway when I was in New York City. So that made me think, oh, I should pull that out again. And it's really fun and super nostalgic because this must be my book that I read in high school, and I don't know why I still have it. So, but all my annotations and sticky notes are in here. Wow. Yeah, this is incredible. Just circled a ton of words that I would look up, and then I have all these questions. They must be like discussion questions. Why does Gatsby host so many parties? Why is Gatsby still so mysterious?
2: You wrote those questions in the book?
0: Yes.
2: Oh my gosh, Rose, a little glimpse of your high school freshman brain.
0: Yes, exactly.
2: That is so cute, and so you.
0: Mm-hmm. I know we've talked about this before and it's controversial. I'm a big annotator. I don't mind at all marking up my books. I feel like it's, I don't know, it just shows so much. And then it's fun to come back and reflect on that. And this is cool. This must be a school book because it has the names of everyone who had read it before me.
2: You were not letting go of that book, apparently, after
0: I guess not. I would like to think that they said I could keep it, because otherwise that it's not something I would normally do.
2: If I was a teacher and a student wanted to keep a required reading book from my classroom and I had a lot of copies of it, I think I would figure out a way to make that happen.
0: They must have, because I don't know why I would have written in it.
2: Right.
0: You're not
2: right.
0: supposed
2: maybe
0: to write.
2: Maybe you got your own copy, but maybe. Does it look like a school copy?
0: Does it,
2: does it? Well, maybe we
0: maybe
2: shouldn't.
0: What it was, it's kind of beaten up, so maybe they were like, you can keep it because we're getting a new set of books or something. Page 153, Daisy and Tom equals all better happy. Yeah, all I remember
2: that
0: was the,
2: so
0: the green light symbolism. That was like the big theme. Anyway, what about you? We have 4 minutes left.
2: Okay, 4 minutes. I did. Well, one quick thing I'll say about The Great Gatsby is for Shelf Love, we had a theme once that was pick your own reimagined classic. So people were like rereading like a different version of The Wizard of Oz or a different version of Huckleberry Finn. And one, maybe two people in Shelf Love picked The Great Gatsby and they read. So after that Shelf Love, I like read everything everyone recommended. So I read two Great Gatsby reimagined series, and one of them was like tennis themed, and one of them was a vampire book. So it's kind of interesting to see someone take someone's original work that's a classic and turn it into something different, and they keep like the symbolism and the themes intact, but the characters, you have to figure out who is this, who's Daisy, who's, and it's kind of interesting. I have mixed feelings about reimagined classics, but it's a fun world to enter. So Rose, I did bring two books that I recommend for you that I have read since we last were on WordStream. One is Raising Hare, H-A-R-E, by Chloe Dalton. This book I think you would love so much, Rose, because it's a writer who is in a retreat in the countryside. She like leaves London to go to the countryside to take a break from, I guess, the rat race. And she encounters an injured baby hare, which is called a leveret. And she just does what a lot of us might do. She tries to help it. And that turns into a whole memoir of her experience helping and raising this leveret. And Rose, it is so studded with all of the things you do, like saving and rescuing baby birds, taking care of baby animals. And she turns it into this observation of something wild growing up in a non-wild environment and what that is like. And she is such a good writer. The whole book was wonderful. Another one of those books I didn't want to end, and I kept thinking about you while I was reading it. So Raising Hare by Chloe Dalton, and about raising an injured, abandoned baby hare, the little leveret, and not trying to domesticate it, but trying to keep it wild, and just the way that wild animal interacts with this human and the way she writes about it. I think you'd love it. I actually was talking to our friend Jean and recommended that book to her too, because she has rescued a lot of baby animals over her lifetime. So good book for people like that.
0: Yeah, that does sound like something I would like, so I'll have to add it
2: yeah.
0: to my list. Well, we have 1 minute left on WordStream, so thank you, Mom, yeah. for joining me today. And we, as always, have just
2: filled our time,
0: talked about anything and everything. Yeah. And next week, Todd is going to be interviewing local author Alex Myers and talking about his book, While We Were Silent. And Alex has a presentation coming up at the Norwich Bookstore on June 10th. So tune in next week, June 9th, to hear a conversation between him and Todd. And yeah, tune in for WordStream next week on WFER LP South Royalton. Thanks, Mom.
2: Yeah, it was fun. Bye, Rose.
0: Bye.
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8: Ladies and gentlemen, you know by now, probably, that two different rocket mishaps happened this week. A rocket from the stable of rockets at SpaceX, owned by Elon Musk, didn't ace its splashdown, and the competing rocket firm, Blue Origin, owned by Jeff Bezos, its rocket exploded in flames on the launch pad during a test in Florida, days before it was planned to launch internet satellites for Amazon, also owned by Jeff Bezos. How about that? The company said it had experienced an anomaly during today's hot fire. That's a pre-flight procedure in which the rocket was loaded with fuel and its engines were fired to test systems. Blue Origin said all personnel were accounted for and it was investigating the incident. Multiple employees told Financial Times an initial assessment of the site showed severe damage to Blue Origin's only launch pad and other equipment, including a lightning tower and transporter erector, pardon the expression, used to lift rockets into position ahead of launch. The failure was expected to severely impact the company's launch plans this year. Quote, very rough day, Bezos posted on X, quoting again, but we'll rebuild whatever needs rebuilding and get back to flying. It's worth it, unquote. Meanwhile, all of his cutbacks at the Washington Post, which he also owns, remain in force. They won't rebuild that and get back to reporting, apparently. And

Well, this may contradict what you've heard elsewhere, but the chief executive of Chevron, an oil company, Mike Wirth, has warned oil prices are likely to rise over the next 2 months as crude inventories. Why are those inventories continue to decline due to the Iran war? Quote, the buffers and the shock absorbers are being steadily drawn down, and the ability for the market to absorb this imbalance is drastically diminished today versus where we started. Unquote him at a conference organized by an investment bank. Quoting again, over the next few weeks, we're likely to see these pressures flow through more directly to physical prices, and there's more upwards pressure than I would expect as we get into June and certainly into July, unquote. His comments follow a 10% fall in oil prices over the past week amid that optimism that there was going to be a deal. They highlight growing concern among economists that the war's impact on energy prices will continue to be felt for many months after any deal is agreed to end it. The conflict has removed 12 million to 13 million barrels of oil a day from global markets, this according to the Financial Times. The comments by Wirth echo a growing chorus of warnings from other oil executives, including the head of the United Arab Emirates state oil group, ADNOC. He cautioned last week that full oil flows through the Strait of Hormuz were unlikely to return before next year, even if the conflict is resolved. So let's continue it. Hello, welcome to the show.

0: From the aforementioned London, England, I'm Harry Shearer, welcoming you to this edition of the show, a program that reminds you when you've lost Milli Vanilli, you've really lost the audience. But they've still got Vanilla Ice. Speaking of which,
1: let's kick it.
0: That's going to transfix him at the big fair. Meanwhile, speaking of the real ice, Brian Rayo Garzon was distraught, detained by ICE. He was on his fourth day of isolation in a Missouri jail as he battled the fevers and chills of COVID-19. His request for mental health treatment had been put off, records show, according to the Associated Press. Staff had forbidden him from making his nightly call to his mother as a precaution intended to prevent the spread of illness. He pleaded with his jailers in handwritten notes to arrange a conversation with her. Quote, I feel in my heart that she's very worried about me, he wrote in Spanish. A guard collected the note and walked away. Within an hour, jail records show, he was found unconscious in his cell. An autopsy determined that he killed himself. His death about a year ago was the first suicide in a spike among ICE detainees that has alarmed public health officials and jail experts. Jail experts. They said the unprecedented number of suicide deaths is an indication that authorities are failing to properly oversee the detention of tens of thousands of immigrants swept up in the Trump administration's aggressive deportation strategy. You know, the one that Steve Miller thought up. An Associated Press investigation found that at least 10 detainees, all men, have died by suicide since the felon-in-chief took office, a pace that far exceeds the growth in the detainee population, according to a review of ICE data. Autopsy reports, coroner's rulings, and police records. Since October, 7 deaths have been classified as suicides, a number already the most for any full year in the agency's history. ICE has usually recorded one or no such deaths annually. Quote, something is going profoundly wrong from any kind of public health or mental health perspective, says Dr. Sanjay Basu, a UC San Francisco epidemiologist who co-wrote a study documenting the increase in mortality and suicide rates among ICE detainees. Quote, this is one of those alarming sudden increases, he says. 9 of the deaths were of Hispanic men, so, you know, who had arrived in the U.S. from 4 countries. One man was a Chinese citizen. Their average age was 32. The worst of the worst, 7 of the 10 had no record of violent crimes in the U.S. The suicides account for nearly a fifth of the 51 deaths in ICE custody since January 2025. The majority of those deaths were from natural causes. Experts say many of them would have been preventable with, timely medical care. Ice, baby. And now, news of our freedom-loving friends in Saudi Arabia, the land of 4,000 princes.

0: Maybe not enough princes. Saudi Arabia has halted construction on the line. That was the overhyped megacity that was supposed to slice through the sand like a mirrored sword after multiple delays and downsizings. The line began as a supernova of corporate promotion, according to Fast Company. In 2021, Crown Prince Mohammed Bonesaw officially launched the enterprise as the utopian cornerstone of Vision 2030, a $500 billion national program meant to modernize the country and wean it off oil. He intended the project to be a car-free, smart city, you know, like L.A. during the Olympics, capable of housing 9 million residents within two parallel mirrored ground scrapers measuring 105 miles long. The line, like the rest of the architectural and engineering development projects in Saudi Arabia, is managed by NEOM, a state-owned company that claims it's building, quote, the foundations for a new future, unquote. Urban planning skeptics immediately pointed out that building a massive linear city was a patently absurd proposition, citing historical precedent, the laws of physics, and economics that simply do not support a massive sidewise skyscraper, much less one stretching across a desert. Yet the kingdom pushed forward, digging giant holes in the middle of nowhere. The utopian glass house finally shattered under the weight of financial reality. Saudi spending, which grew astronomically under Mohammed Bonesaw, is actively being redirected towards immediate, practical infrastructure to weather a growing national deficit, exacerbated by a weaker economy and the economic fallout of the Iran war. Oh, that. Vanity projects aren't making the cut, according to a strategic review led by NEOM's chief executive. The linear city was previously expected to cost more than, $1 trillion. The Saudi Public Investment Fund has mandated that the newly scaled-down enterprise must generate actual financial returns rather than just eat up capital. So maybe they'll turn it into a venue for Milli Vanilli. And that concludes the Milli Vanilli references in today's show. Now, news of the godly. In 2002, the U.S. Catholic Church promised it would protect victims of clergy sex abuse. Part of the protection included a ban on settlement agreements that prevent victims from sharing their experiences. You know, non-disclosure kind of things. This from the Knoxville News Sentinel. Not only has the Diocese of Knoxville since used exactly those types of agreement, at least twice, but in one case, the late Bishop Richard Stika covered it up. The diocese settled a very public lawsuit by former altar boy Michael Boyd out of court 7 years ago. What was hidden from the public, however, was the diocese's requirement that Boyd, now 44, sign a non-disparagement clause, effectively silencing him. A non-disparagement agreement, less restrictive than a non-disclosure agreement, under which nothing can ever be said about a case, but it does prohibit, quote, disparaging remarks, unquote, without defining what would or would not be disparaging. I think the Board of Peace could handle that. Stika, the victim, signed off on the agreement, and a diocesan attorney argued its terms were within church policy, according to documents obtained by Knox News. But clergy sex abuse experts said the non-disparagement agreement violated church policy because it silenced a victim. Almost like that was the... One expert went so far as to say the agreement would be void because it runs afoul of a Tennessee state law that says child sex abuse victims can't be silenced. After the lawsuit was settled, the bishop did not report the agreement to the third-party firm that audits every diocese on how well they follow church policy in sex abuse cases. That firm found the diocese was in compliance with the policy, but had the agency known about the non-disparagement agreement, according to a partner, the diocese would have been found non-compliant. News of the Godly. And now, speaking of guys whose rockets explode.
1: Looks like Musk Love.
0: Shortly after he brandished his infamous chainsaw at a conservative conference last February, Elon Musk attended a cabinet meeting where, giggling slyly according to Vox, he admitted to having, quote, accidentally canceled, unquote, Ebola prevention in his haste to get rid of the U.S. Agency for International Development. Quote, we restored the Ebola prevention immediately, he added at the time, and there was no interruption. That claim has since proven, according to Vox, to be disastrously, profoundly untrue. On May 17th of this year, the World Health Organization declared a rapidly spreading Ebola outbreak in the Democratic Republic of the Congo and Uganda, a public health emergency of international concern. That's only the ninth ever time the agency has made that designation. In the week since, at least 220 people have died of the highly fatal virus. More than 900 suspected cases have been identified so far. It's already the third largest Ebola outbreak ever. Yet, that toll is likely a tremendous undercount because, as the New York Times reported this week, only a trickle of tests are being processed every day in the cities most affected by the outbreak. Quote, the virus is far ahead of us, said a manager with International Medical Corps, and it's spreading fast. In fact, publicly known cases are rising exponentially faster than in any prior outbreak, including the largest ever, West Africa's catastrophic outbreak in 2014, and the second largest in 2018. By the time this outbreak was declared, hundreds of people had already been infected. Why the outbreak spread so quickly? Part of it was the virus itself, a rare strain of Ebola, harder to diagnose and for which there are no vaccines or treatments. Another reason is that this outbreak began in a remote province of eastern Congo, an active war zone, where what health systems exist have been ravaged by decades of armed conflict. But as if that wasn't enough, this outbreak broke out under the heavy shadow of U.S. foreign aid cuts that gutted the world's Ebola detection and response apparatus last year. Despite Musk's earlier assurances, U.S.-funded programs to detect new Ebola cases and to dispatch a response were, yes, frozen under the Trump administration. U.S. cuts also indirectly contributed to the outbreak by weakening local health systems and stockpiles. My favorite kind of piles. Altogether, U.S. Department of Health and Human Services dispersed about $10 million to Congo last year, down from $33 million the year before. USAID sent $693 million in aid to the Congo last year, down from nearly $1.2 billion the year before. Cuts to disease surveillance meant that this virus took longer to identify, and with cuts to local health systems, it's now much harder to come by the tests, nurses, doctors, and protective equipment needed to stop the spread. Maybe Elon likes Ebola. Another Starship launch, another Federal Aviation Administration mandated grounding and mishap investigation mentioned earlier in this program. Friday's launch of the latest iteration of Starship atop its super heavy booster started off okay, but things went sideways during the booster's return sequence. After separating from Starship, the super heavy booster attempted its flip maneuver. I wonder what it was flipping. No, not that. And boost back burn, but engine relight issues prevented a controlled descent. The craft ended up in the Gulf of Mexico. I hope the fish liked it. That led to air traffic delays. It took until Wednesday for the FAA to declare the super heavy anomaly a formal mishap. That means Starship is grounded while SpaceX conducts an FAA-directed investigation to determine what went wrong. This was Starship's 12th launch, marked the sixth time the FAA has grounded it in the past 3 years. That's a good And Dateline New York, as U.S. drones guided by Elon Musk's Starlink network began to make visible gains in the war against Iran, senior SpaceX officials reached a conclusion. The Pentagon should be paying more for the access to their satellite Wi-Fi network. Within weeks of the United States launching the bombing campaign, SpaceX executives met Pentagon officials and argued the military had been paying about $5,000 for connection per terminal, while effectively using a higher tier of service worth closer to $25,000. That's according to sources familiar with the matter and Pentagon documents reviewed by Reuters. This agreement over Starlink's use on suicide drones, that's a cheap U.S. model comparable to Iran's that can circle over a target area before diving to detonate on impact. That's part of increasing tensions between SpaceX and the Pentagon over Starlink pricing in recent months, according to interviews with five people familiar with the matter. And the documents, the Pentagon, which is seeking to help Iranian citizens bypass government-imposed communications blackouts, although that is coming to an end, at least partly, reported this week. The Pentagon has also been at odds with SpaceX over pricing for a plan to provide the populace direct-to-cell connections with Starlink, kind of like 5G service. The ongoing disputes, which have not previously been reported, underscores how the Pentagon's growing reliance on SpaceX is handing Musk greater leverage over a critical layer of U.S. national security at a time when SpaceX is seeking to boost revenue ahead of a IPO next month that could be among the biggest in history. No known connection. Sounds like Musk love.

0: Direct from the newly renamed Donald J. Trump White House. This is the universe's favorite president with another edition of Truth Social Audio, brought to you by Trump Paper Towels. Thirstier than Cash Patel on weekends. Nobody knows more about the federal government, people say, than Donald J. Trump. After all, I've been running it for a decade. You might say I've aced it. But one thing it's hard to understand is what makes judges think they're so high and mighty. Maybe they should go back and check the so-called Constitution. Last time I looked, which was just now, they're in the third branch. That's like backup shortstop on the Yanks. Yet they somehow think they have the God-given right to tell a certain Donald J. Trump what he can and cannot put his name on. I've been putting my name on things since I was sent away to military summer camp, and no counselor thought he was high and mighty enough to tell me to take my name off. So I'm preparing an executive order to make it clear whose name goes where. Under its strict provisions, I will be putting my name on the Supreme Court building, the FBI building, the Capitol building, and on nearly 3,000 Postal Service delivery trucks across the country. That should keep those far-left lunatic judges busy. Speaking of judges, somebody must have spiked their booze with more booze, because one of them was enough of an anarchist lunatic to rule this week that my settlement with the Internal Revenue was somehow more suspect than all the crooked deals crooked Joe Biden and his crooked son created crookedly. That judge took aim big time at my creation of a nearly $2 billion fund to compensate people who were savaged by a weaponized Justice Department, by which I mean Sleepy Joe's. That judge and his crazed left-wing cronies called that a slush fund. My acting attorney general, the great Todd Blanche, has clarified that provision. It allows damaged parties to recover money sufficient to provide them with refreshing summertime beverages. It will be called the Slushy Fund. As for our Iranian excursion, my generals have informed me we are ready at any time to resume the full and complete destruction of that reckless and desperately destroyed already country, unless the madmen in charge agree to our deal. As soon as that happens, gas prices will be going down faster than an express elevator at Macy's. And going up even faster will be my name on all surviving Iranian buildings. Thank you for your attention to this matter. Stay loyal.
1: True Social Audio is also brought to you by Trump Men's Socks. Walking your feet upstairs. So long.

0: AI tools might be hallucinating less, but they're still spitting out inaccurate answers cloaked in polished, hyper-confident language, according to Axios. The more people trust AI, the less likely they are to catch costly mistakes. It's a growing problem as people increasingly lean on the technology for research, medical advice, and schoolwork. I'm telling you, oral exams. Obvious hallucinations are easy to catch. The real trouble comes from false answers that sound convincing, like I do. Plausible citations, mostly correct summaries, and confidently wrong answers slip past users. If AI becomes accurate enough, often enough, people might stop fact-checking altogether. Puck reports less than 10% of adults in the U.S. use AI chatbots for news. Among those who do, about 50% say they don't trust the results. That's according to Pew Research. The New York Danziger Gallery displayed for sale an AI-generated version of Ansel Adams' photo, Moonrise Over Hernandez. They did so without consulting the photographer's trust, effectively stealing the legendary artist's work and dramatically altering it with AI for the sake of profit. The work, which can be seen at the gallery, is described as AI-generated, originating from the prompt, quote, make a realistic color version of Ansel Adams' iconic Moonrise Over Hernandez, unquote. It's further described as, quote, proofed, regenerated, and photoshopped, printed by a master printer, editions of 10 in three sizes. The image was part of the photography show at the Park Avenue Armory in New York this past April. Images sold at this show in the past typically end in the tens of thousands of dollars price-wise. Ansel Adams Trust published a public statement on Instagram confirming that despite its best efforts at communication, the gallery used Adams' name and his photo for commercial purposes without its permission. Quote, the trust was not consulted or notified before the work appeared. Once alerted, we reached out to James Danziger in real time, notifying him of the trust's rights and asking for the work to be removed. That's from the Ansel Adams Trust. Yep. Quote, correspondence shared with the trust shows that despite our formal notice, Mr. Danziger subsequently leveraged Ansel's name, Moonrise, and the APAD presentation while pursuing a proposed commercial AI colorization venture involving other artists' estates. Art News points out that the trust doesn't seem to have a particular issue with the use of AI, but the process, or lack of thereof, that the gallery went about commercializing the photo. And from the other side of the controversy, in a statement released this week, gallery owner James Danziger says he has every right to create a new and transformative work, since the Adams photo, taken on November 1, 1941, has passed into the public domain. Quote, I had long believed the image was in the public domain, but to confirm this beyond doubt, I hired one of the most respected copyright lawyers in the country to ensure this was the case, he writes defiantly. Quote, it was indeed confirmed to be in the public domain, and I was free to create a transformative color rendition of the image and to exhibit and sell the resulting prints, unquote. He says he generated the AI image out of his love of the iconic image. You know, that's so we do those things to people we love. Adding he wanted to create an imagining of what Adams saw in real life as he was driving across U.S. Highway 84 that made him stop his station wagon and scramble to set up his bulky camera as the sun was setting on the adobe church and cemetery crosses while the moon appeared through the clouds. Danziger adds that AI served as the starting point, but says the image was worked on for months with humans editing, proofing, and refining it. Quote, my goal was to create an image that felt visually convincing and compelling on its own terms while remaining grounded in admiration for the original photograph. As far as I was concerned, I would only show or sell the image if I felt it was perfect, unquote, the gallery owner. in search of perfection. Starbucks terminated a worker facing AI program for automating inventory counts this week, 9 months after deploying it across its North American stores. That's according to an internal newsletter reviewed by Reuters and two people with direct knowledge. The tool was part of the CEO, Brian Nichols' efforts to fix the coffee chain's persistent product shortages that he has blamed for hurting sales. Quote, starting today, automated counting will be retired. That is from an internal company newsletter that Reuters reviewed. Quote, beverage components and milk will now be counted the same way you count other inventory categories in your coffee house. Unquote. The automated counting app, designed to improve Starbucks' visibility into shortages at stores, frequently miscounted and mislabeled items, such as confusing similar milk types or missing them altogether. A video uploaded by Starbucks showed that tool was failing to recognize a peppermint syrup bottle on the shelf as it counted adjacent bottles. At the time, Starbucks said adoption of the tool had improved product availability in stores, one of the CEO's primary measures of progress in his corporate turnaround campaign. In a statement to Reuters, Starbucks said the termination of the program, which covered milk and other beverage products, came from a decision to standardize how inventory is counted across coffee houses as we continue to focus on consistency and execution at scale. Any more cliche? No. The coffee chain also said it is working towards more frequent daily replenishments to stores and continued supply chain improvements, apparently without AI. A top Uber exec said AI is not giving the company bang for its buck. In a rapid response interview released this week, Uber's operations chief, Andrew McDonald, said it was becoming harder to justify AI costs within the company. He said that the chief technology officer went viral after telling The Information in an interview that Uber had already blown through its Claude Code budget for the entire year. The comment led to what he described as a head-exploding moment, sparking discussions about AI token consumption within the company and the trade-off it creates, such as on headcount. Usually you only have one, don't you? He said that based on talks with Uber's senior engineering leaders, he realized higher token usage did not translate into a proportional increase in useful consumer features. Tokens, ladies and gentlemen, are what AI machines use to collect data and interpret them. While big tech is going hard on token maxing, using AI as much as possible, and evaluating employees by their AI usage, some companies are starting to go the other way. Duolingo, for instance, walked back its decision to include AI usage in performance reviews after employees asked whether they had to use AI for the sake of using it. Quote, it felt like rather than being held accountable for the actual outcome, we were trying to just push something that in some cases did not fit, said the CEO of Duolingo. 40% of organizations are set to demote or decommission AI agents as they hit problems with governing the heavily hyped technology. This is from the British tech journal, The Register. Quoting Gartner, consulting firm, which reckons that creating a uniform governance system for all AI agents without considering their level of autonomy or scope can lead to a failure of the approach to business automation. AI agents make calls to LLMs to understand user requests or instructions in natural language, and then interact with and update data. The technology has been hyped by SAP, Oracle, Salesforce over the last year. SAP recently launched its autonomous enterprise concept for the future of business applications, promising it could anchor AI agents in the business process, data, and government so they can deliver accurate, compliant, and secure outcomes. But Gartner warns that a large chunk of organizations are unlikely to get the governance model right. They say AI agent implementations are more likely to go wrong when organizations fail to distinguish between an agent's ability to act and the scope of access it is granted. Quote, organizations are treating AI agent governance as binary, either locked down or fully trusted, and that is the root cause of failure, said the senior director analyst at Gartner. Agents operate at different autonomy levels and access different trust boundaries. When the same controls are applied indiscriminately, organizations encounter two common failure modes: over-restriction of simple agents, which slows delivery and drives shadow development, or under-restriction of more autonomous agents, which increases operational security and compliance risk. And finally, all the leading large language models fall afoul of European Union regulations, some harvesting user data in spite of a law against it, while others have been caught trying to upsell premium services to vulnerable users. So claims a nonprofit research foundation, Athos, which developed a tool called Lara, Legal Assessment for Real-World Agents, to evaluate the behavior of AI models across a number of simulated real-world scenarios. Every major frontier AI model assessed failed its European legal compliance checks. Some systems broke the law in up to 93% of tested scenarios. The models were tested for prohibited and high-risk behaviors covered by EU regulations, including your data protection failures, your manipulation, your emotional state inference, your psychological profiling, and your failures to respect human oversight obligations. That's all. AI, please enjoy our mistakes. And now, the apologies of the week.
1: We're so sorry.
0: Pope Leo XIV made a historic apology this week, apologizing for the Holy See's role in legitimizing slavery and for having failed to condemn it for centuries, calling the Vatican's record, quote, a wound in Christian memory, unquote. Past popes have apologized for Christians' involvement in the transatlantic slave trade, but no pope had ever publicly apologized, much less apologized for the role that past popes played in giving European sovereigns explicit authority to subjugate and enslave, quote, infidels, unquote. He delivered an apology in his first encyclical. He called Monday for robust regulation of artificial intelligence as well. A Vatican delegation, including cardinals, bishops, and representatives of the church in Peru, knelt before farmers asking for forgiveness in response to abuses suffered at the hands of an ecclesial organization dissolved in 2025. The apology took place in front of the altar of the parish of San Juan Batista in Catacaos, a town a few kilometers from Plura in northern Peru. You know where that is. There, the farmers of the indigenous Tayan people were given a tangible sign of the willingness of the country's church representatives to make amends after more than a decade of abuses, persecution, land seizures, harassment, and violations of social and labor rights committed by sectors and members linked to the sodalitium of Christian life. Last year, Pope Francis dissolved sodalitium following proven scandals of abuse and corruption that were brought to light by the investigative work of two journalists. This act was in response to farmers' petitions to an official of the Dicastery for the Doctrine of the Faith, who was sent to Peru a year ago as apostolic commissioner for the dissolution process of sodalitium. Relatives of indigenous leaders who died after actively opposing land trafficking linked to companies associated with sodalitium, as well as other relatives and members of the farming community, also gathered for the event. GKN Autospace, the United Kingdom-based company that owns the tank that posed a possible chemical explosion in Garden Grove, California, issued a statement along with an apology. The threat of a blast causing widespread destruction in a toxic cloud that resulted in tens of thousands of residents of Garden Grove and neighboring cities being ordered to evacuate their homes resulted in this statement from the company. Quote, we continue to monitor the condition of the affected material. We're working around the clock to mitigate the risk of a leak. We are acutely aware of the uncertainty this incident has caused and sincerely apologize for the ongoing disruption to the local community. Dayline Seoul, South Korea. South Korean retail tycoon Chung Yin-jing this week issued his second apology in 2 weeks as Starbucks' local operation faces a backlash over a recent marketing campaign that was widely perceived as mocking victims of a bloody military crackdown on pro-democracy protesters. 1980, Chung bowed 3 times during a televised statement as he pleaded for forgiveness from the families of democracy activists killed by the country's former military dictatorship. The chain sparked public outrage when it attempted to promote a large size of tumbler it calls a tank by declaring May 18th to be Tank Day. That is the anniversary of a democratic uprising that was brutally suppressed by troops, tanks, and helicopters, killing or injuring hundreds. The campaign compounded outrage by using the slogan, "Thwack it on the table." Many read that as a reference to a notorious 1987 police statement that attempted to cover up the tortured death of an activist student. Police claimed that he had suddenly died after investigators, quote, hit the desk with a thwack. And finally, smart lighting manufacturer Govee is apologizing after a pair of books showing only the words white supremacy were featured in a marketing image on its website. This is according to Ars Technica. The books were visible in an image on Govee's U.S. website for bedroom lighting. Disturbingly, the books sat under toy animals on a shelf just above a child's bed. The Verge was first to report on the controversy after a reader contacted the publication. It reported it contacted Govee, which subsequently removed the image, but didn't respond to queries. When reached for comment by Ars Technica, Govee's PR manager said the image was sourced from a third-party licensed library, and she issued an apology. Quote, we sincerely apologize for the offensive content contained in this image. As soon as we became aware of the matter, how long would it take? The image was immediately removed from the Govee website. We're committed to ensuring all content on our platforms aligns with our core values of respect and integrity, and we take this matter extremely seriously. Unquote. The apologies of the week, ladies and gentlemen, a copyrighted feature of this broadcast. And finally, news of the warm, won't you?

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1: With an El Nino expected to emerge this year and climate change intensifying, the next 5 years are poised to be very hot, with global temperatures expected to remain at or near record levels. This is according to the World Meteorological Organization and the UK Met Office. Well, here in London, it's been hot this week. Thursday's five-year forecast came amid a record-breaking May heat wave across Europe, Great Britain, France, Italy, Austria, and Spain. This week, temperatures reached a staggering 95 degrees here in London, soared to 104 in southern Spain. Heat waves have swept across South Asia, too, in recent days, with India, Pakistan, and Bangladesh experiencing temperatures above seasonal averages. Some areas, temperatures reached between 113 and 122 degrees Fahrenheit. Quote, the science is clear that human-induced climate change is making these heat waves more frequent and extreme. That's from Simon Steele, the UN climate change chief. As hot as the year has already been, next year is projected to be hotter, and even be 2024 is the hottest on record, according to experts. There is an El Nino predicted for the end of 2026, which increases the chances of the following year, 2027, being the next record-breaking year, said an expert scientist at the UK Meteorologic Office and the report's lead author. El Niños, as you know, are associated with hotter temperatures and more extreme weather. Scientists are closely watching this looming El Niño. It's looming because it's showing signs of becoming strong and even potentially a super El Niño. That would be super looming. News of the warm.

Well, ladies and gentlemen, that's going to conclude this week's edition of the show. Back next week, same time on these radio stations and on your audio device of choice whenever you want it. A tip of the show, chapeau to the San Diego and Hawaii desks, to Pam Halstead and Thomas Walsh at WWNO New Orleans for help with today's program. You might want to check out all the great stuff at harryshearer.com, stuff to read and watch, listen to, and enjoy. And similarly, my YouTube channel is chock full of great stuff, especially great video performances by New Orleans piano players. Check that out. And I'm writing on Substack.

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It's an actual production company. And the program comes to you through the facilities of WWNO New Orleans. I've been asked to once again point out that it's the keystone of the Change is Easy radio network. So long from not-so-swinging London.

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3: Amor, amore. I'm DJ Manna B, and I present this Donne Amore edition of Donne del Mundo with devotion and emotion in mood and theme, in music from women worldwide in our weekly showcase of global music by women. And we start things off with something that inspired me in this edition, a release from Marta Elena, her album Por Amor on Lula World Records. Two from that, Café con Leche and Por Amor. She is a Juno Award-winning Cuban singer and band leader rooted in Afro-Cuban traditions, embracing evolving sounds of contemporary Latin America, weaving classic Cuban rhythms with new musical sounds in its emotional core. Enjoy that, starting things off on the Donne Amore edition of Donne del Mundo. This is Emerging Arts production with more information, including playlists and archives, at emergingarts.org.

Sketches. Te burlaste de mí, hay una y otra vez. 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

Welcome back to the Donne Amore edition of Donne del Mundo, thinking of amor, amore, with devotion and emotion and mood and theme and music from women worldwide in our weekly showcase of global music by women. I'm your host, DJ Madam B. This is a Merging Arts production with more info at mergingarts.org. And we started off with Cuban singer and bandleader Marta Elena off of her release Por Amor on Lula World Records. And then we followed that up with music from a Catalan singer-songwriter based in France, Nuria Rovira Salot, off of release Amor de Flores, and that is on Chai for the label. And then we heard music from the album Amore Amaro from Maria Mazzata. She is an acclaimed vocalist and musician from Puglia in southern Italy, expanding the horizons of her respective tradition, with two from that release on Agualoca Records. And then music, we've transitioned to music from Tuliki Bartosik with In Luce Amor from her release Torm Ve Classique, or Tempest in a Teapot. And that's released through Nordic Notes. She is an Estonian accordion stylist and musical experimenter connected to her roots and beyond. So that's where we've landed in the Donne Amore edition of Donne del Mundo, global music by women, the musical women of the world.

All right, well, welcome back to the Donne Amore edition of Donne del Mundo. With devotion and emotion, a mood and theme, and music from women worldwide in our weekly showcase of global music by women, this has been Emerging Arts production with more info at emergingarts.org. And we started the last set off with music from Tuulikki Bartosik. From her release in English, it's Tempest in a Teapot, an Estonian accordion stylist and music experimenter. Then we followed that up with a piece in English, it's Travomi Love from the UK ensemble Medieval Babes, with their vocals backed by medieval instruments, including the recorder and cittern, played by singers or fellow musicians of traditional medieval songs and poetry set to music, led by Catherine Blake from the album Temptation from back in 2009 that is self-released. Then we heard two from Rena Jones from her album Love Letters. Thought these paired well with Out Within and Within Without. She plays violin, cello, and synthesizers and immerses her music in the imagery of nature and philosophy. I believe it's definitely sort of otherworldly sounding. From the release Love Letters on Cartesian Binary Recordings and also through Rena Jones. Then we followed that up with music from Mariam Tajdeh from her album What Remains, and that's self-released. She's a Montreal-based Iranian composer and tar master with Love is Freedom. And then a piece from Susanna Alexandra from her album The Siren on Eclipse Music. We heard The Love Song. She's an Estonian global jazz vocalist, lyricist, and composer. And we close things out with some more love, well, Amore, from the album More Love on Lakeshore Records from Lily Hayden. And the piece is called Sayonara, Part 2, Prayer for Peace. She's an American violinist, vocalist, actress, and composer with whimsy and purpose from her palette of cinematic alternative sounds with a thematically and sonically compelling way forward out of the dark challenges. And that closes things out. I want to thank all of the talented women around the world that have contributed their music in this edition of Donne del Mundo, the Donne Amore edition of Donne del Mundo, and to you for listening and supporting their music.

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I hope you will listen to Peter Neri's One Guitar Program Tuesdays and Saturdays at 2 on WFVRLP, Free Vermont Radio, 96.5 FM, or at www.royaltonradio.org. 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

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We opened today's show with McGuire's Landing, and that was by Pete Hotlinger. So on today's show, all the songs are originals by the composers that are playing them. And there are a lot of lullabies today. Yeah, it's mostly about lullabies, actually. A lot of songs with lullaby in the title or just plain lullaby. And all different, actually, varieties of genres, too. It's not just, you know, soft and sweet music. Anyway, we'll get into all that soon after we do some thank yous. And we would like to thank, again, always, Rebecca Began, I Care For You in Bethel, Murphy Builders LLC, Solarfest, the Tunbridge General Store, Vermont Law and Graduate School, ScanVT, and the White River Valley Herald. And they're all supporters of Royalton Community Radio here in Central Vermont, all volunteer radio. Okie dokie. Well, before we get into all those lullabies, I want to do another version of McGuire's Landing, which is written and played there by Pete Hotlinger. And it's going to be also played by Lance Allen coming right up. So let's hear another version of McGuire's Landing.

And that was Berceuse, and it is a song that has many, many titles. It was originally written by a Cuban composer and pianist, Eliseo Granet, and titled Drume Negrita, which translates to Sleep, Little Black Baby Girl. It is also known by the French title I just mentioned, Berceuse, which translates to lullaby. And the song has been transcribed for guitar, most notably by Leo Brouwer, who is still alive at 87 and known in English as the Afro-Cuban Lullaby. And that's the song we just heard, with the song with many titles. And actually, that was Leo Brouwer playing that number. Okay, so we're into the lullaby season here now. And there's a lot of tunes coming up called Lullaby. Started with John Standifer with Lullaby.

Okay, so what I said at the beginning of this show, that all the songs would be originals, isn't quite true. No, because the second song of this set was Lullaby of Birdland, and that was played by Sung Ha Jung, and he definitely did not write that. But the other melodies that we just heard were, and we're starting with just Lullaby by John Standiford, as I mentioned, Lullaby of Birdland by Sung Ha Jung, and then this last number, again, was Afro-Cuban Lullaby. And that was played by William Kanengiesser, Kanengiesser, K-A-N-E-N-G-I-S-E-R, Kanengiesser, or Geiser. All right, got one more lullaby tune that's pretty long, so I'm just going to play this one for the next set, and this is going to be by Stephen Bennett, and it is called, guess what, Lullaby.

And that was Lullaby by Stephen Bennett, and that was off of his Cool Tunes for Harp Guitar CD. Okay, there's another event happening this week, in fact, a couple days. Excuse me.

And I mentioned this fraud watch kind of announcement earlier, and a couple of other One Guitar shows. But anyway, this one is called Staying Safe in the Digital World: Understanding Fraud Tactics, Thursday, June 4th, which is Thursday, 2026, from 7 to 8:30 p.m. And this is in Norwich this time, and it's open to anybody. It's not just Mascoma bank people. It includes a question and answer period at the end. In a world where nearly everything we do touches the internet, knowing how to protect yourself online is essential. So join Pete Begin once again, Begin, for a practical, easy to understand session on recognizing today's most common scams, from suspicious texts and fake links to spoofed calls and high-pressure tactics. Learn straightforward strategies to safeguard your personal and financial information and leave feeling confident, informed, and one step ahead of the scammers. The presentation is in person only. There will not be a Zoom option, and it's going to be at the Beaver Meadow Schoolhouse, which is located at 246 Chapel Hill Road. Parking is limited. Please carpool if necessary. Additional parking is available just down the hill at the Beaver Meadow Union Chapel. If you park along the roadside on Chapel Hill, please take care not to block traffic. So again, that's this Thursday, June 4th, from 7 to 8:30 p.m. And it's a nice presentation by Mr. Began. I've seen one of them. Okay, so that's what we all got to kind of watch out for. It happens all around us, scamming. And it's going to get worse with AI. I can guarantee that. Okay, let's get back to some music, shall we? And more lullabies. Here's a bunch of them coming right up, starting with Lullaby by Peter Neary.

Okay, in reverse order, we had Lullaby, and that was by Andrew York. Before that, Lullaby by Peter Chaluzzi. Before that, Lumpfish Lullaby, and that was by Bill Cooley. And we started with Lullaby by Peter Neary. Okay, got another long one coming up, and this is a Slack Key Lullaby, and that's, of course, Hawaiian music there, Slack Key music, and this is by Ledward Kapana. Kapana. Ledward Kapana. And Slack Key Lullaby.

And that was Slack Key Lullaby. Very hypnotic, the way that song went. That droning kind of in the background, always going on. Anyway, we are getting close to the end of the show, and I'm fresh out of lullabies, believe it or not. So let's hear a summer song. It is summer now, right? Sorta, kinda. I mean, I know we're a little early here, but this is the month of summer starting, so let's do Summer's Lament. Yeah, because it ain't quite here yet. And this is by Lance Allen, Summer's Lament.

Okay, now we are getting close to the end of the show, so before we head off into wherever we're going to go, somewhere, I'd like to thank the following again, one more time. Rebecca Began, I Care For You, Murphy Builders LLC, Solarfest, the Tunbridge General Store, Vermont Law and Graduate School, Scan VT, and the White River Valley Herald. They are all supporters of WFVRLP here in Central Vermont. They're all volunteer station. Okie dokie. Well, yeah, I think the summer weather is on its way, slowly getting here in Vermont, that is. I know you listeners in other parts of the country have it a little better than us, or maybe worse. I don't know. Anyway, it's a weird weather we're having these days. It just gets hot and it gets cold, and then, I don't know, a lot of stuff going on. Rain, no rain. I guess that's just weather, whether you like it or not. Okay, what are we going out with then? Speaking of summer, how about Summer in Central Park? And this is Pat Donahue. This is kind of more of an upbeat kind of tune. Well, thanks for listening, and tune in again next week. And keep your station right there, WFER. Ta-ta. Take care of yourselves. Bye-bye.

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3: Dear Dreamboat Annie, Mother says your song about stealing sunshine is a hair too long. So tell your voices to sing a border song that's born to be wild, and then let's get this show on the road. Sincerely, long-haired country boy. P.S. Either that, or you could spend 60 years on the bad side of the moon.
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10: This is Dave Herman, and we're at the A&R Studios in New York City for an evening of entertainment. We have perhaps 100, 125 people in the studio to enjoy it here. Would you welcome very warmly those of you at home, those of you here, Mr. Elton John of

0: Dude, are you alright?
1: Yeah, no, I'm just on mushrooms.
0: Oh my god, dude, you said you didn't have any drugs in the car.
2: Okay, how long do shrooms last?
3: I don't know, man. I timed them wrong, obviously. They were supposed to hit when we got to campus. So,
1: hey, at least I'm not driving.
0: Dude, you are driving!
3: Yeah.
0: No, seriously, man, you are driving the car. Okay, but you don't have any more drugs in the car.
3: No, man, I did them all.
0: Pull the f*** over, Yoshi!
3: Yeah, okay, good idea.

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0: And now, an important message from Nobel Prize winner Brent Carlisle.
1: Hello, I'm Brent Carlisle. I'm a genius. I won the Nobel Prize for Physics last year. A great honor, certainly, but it doesn't pay the bills. And that's why I'm selling pieces of my brain. That's right, now you can purchase actual pieces of Brent Carlisle's brain at an affordable price. Great for parties, school science projects, or practical jokes. So make your order now and be the first one on your block to possess the brain of a genius. Thank you.

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2: Reminding you that hearing voices in your head is not necessarily a bad thing.
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2: Russ Ballard there, trying to set his voices free.
1: Also, Steppenwolf getting wild, and Michael Stanley getting the show on the road.
2: And from our featured album this hour, Elton John, The Bad Side of the Moon, a tune that Elton attributes to Bernie Taupin's love of sci-fi.
1: This album is called 111770 here in the States, but it's known as 171170 in the UK.
2: It's an Elton John studio concert recorded on November 17, 1970, hence the album title, and it was aired on WABC in New York City, introduced by WABC's Dave Herman.
1: And according to Herman, Elton John cut his hand at some point during the performance, and by the end of the show, the piano keys were covered with blood.
2: But Reginald Kenneth Dwight just kept on playing, not going to let a little blood stop him.
1: More from that LP coming up, plus some sad faces painted over with magazine smiles.
2: We also hide from the rancher after doing his daughter.
1: And if he can't even run his own life, I'll be damned if he'll run mine.
4: I can dig it.
5: Hi, this is Lisa Law. I was with the hog farm, and we fed over 200,000 people at the original Woodstock in 1969. 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

0: Letting our freak flag fly. It's the Flower Power Hour. Minnesota native Jonathan Edwards there. 1971 the year for his big hit, Sunshine.
1: We also did a little stealing with Mick Box, Ken Hensley, and Uriah Heep. And Hart gave us Dreamboat Annie.
0: And Sir Elton John at the top, Border Song, a.k.a. Holy Moses.
1: Holy Moses, let us live in peace.
0: Let us strive to find a way to make all hatred cease.
2: Yeah, man.
1: Elton wrote that last verse because the song was only two verses long, and it needed a third. And that's the only verse he's ever written for one of his songs.
0: We are featuring Elton John this hour from the album 111770, or 171170, if you're in the UK.
1: Bernie Taupin was staying at Elton John's parents' house when he wrote this next song over breakfast one morning.
0: Here's your song.
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0: It's the Make Love, Not War show, the Flower Power Hour.
1: And Joe Walsh there, no matter what your mother says, you're going to do what you want, right?
0: Yeah, sorry, Mom. Just got to be free.
2: Yeah, man.
1: Free to grow our hair as long as we want, but I'm just not free to grow it on the top of my head anymore, apparently.
0: A couple of Harry tunes there. Charlie Daniels with Long Haired Country Boy, and the title song from the Broadway musical Hair.
1: Plus, from the album we've been featuring this hour, 111770, Elton John with Your Song at the Top. And for your long, deep closing track this hour, I see you've got a tune with a special place in Elton John's heart.
0: Yeah, 60 years on. He sang it at his first ever U.S. concert in L.A. in 1970.
1: And then, on his 60th birthday, he opened a concert at Madison Square Garden with it, and that was his 60th concert there.
0: We'll hear it right after a few words from George Bernard Shaw.
1: You don't stop laughing when you grow old. You grow old when you stop laughing.
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Welcome aboard, my friends. You are tuned to Modern Jet Set. Thank you for flying the fancy skies. My name is Iris Berkeley. I am your pilot and your flight attendant for flight number 300 of the soundtrack to your utterly fabulous Secret Agent Oh So Funky Life. And we're going to celebrate the big 300 with same thing we do every time. A little bit of globetrotting, a little bit of new releases, a little bit of old favorites. Started off this time with Anand Wilder, August 2025, a record called Psychic Lessons from the Brooklyn-based founding member of Yesayer. We heard Tech Job. And in the background right now is Portland, Maine surf trio Kaioa. Now, their name also is the same as an extinct Hawaiian songbird. The record's from 2023 called Stand Tall, and this is Acacia Koa. So if you need to page any of our in-flight crew during this celebratory flight, just hit that button above your head with a picture of a cocktail umbrella on it, and someone will be over to assist you shortly. You can also email the flight tech anytime, day or night, at mail@modernjetset.com. We have stuff coming up from Leah Callahan, some new Adrian Quesada. It's a little bit of everything. I think you're going to enjoy it. Thanks for flying.

truck stop sign, where I caught a glimpse of your spirit through mine.

Thank you for flying with Modern Jet Set. I am Iris Berkeley. We are a little more than a third of the way through this hour-long flight, and we started off that last set with Leah Callahan. We heard the title track from her 2026 record, Our Lady of the Sad Adventure. Boston indie singer-songwriter, you might know her for her work with Turkish Delight. After that, Slaughter Beach Dog, fourth full-length from Philadelphia-based Jake Ewald and friends called At the Moon Base, we heard the title track. And on the subject of classics, Yola Tango from 1997 on Matador. The record was I Can Hear the Heart Beating as One. We heard Moby Octopad. Gitkin's in the background right now with a 7-inch B-side to his bluesy 2026 single Night Tripper. This one is Alter Ego. And no fooling, we are here for you for the rest of the hour. You need anything in the meantime, it's mail at modernjetset.com. Kick back, relax. Thanks for flying.

Some soulful Americana feels to bring us to the halfway point of today's modern jet set flight. First up was Le Imprimé, that's Norway's Morten Martens on his second record, Fading Forward. We heard You and I, followed by something new from Adrian Quesada. The Black Pumas leader is back with a new kind of stripped back sound on this instrumental project called Trio Asesino. We heard Don't Leave Me. And followed that up with Son Little, his fourth album. This one was recorded in Muscle Shoals, Alabama, called City Folk. We heard Rabbit. So we are indeed halfway through today's modern jet set flight. We shall head on back to LA via a whole bunch of other good places. So stay right where you're at. And as always, thank you ever so much for flying the fancy skies.

It's Modern Jet Set. Thank you for joining us on this little hour-long sky party. And we got music in the background right now that is aptly named. It's from Frohlin Music Library, and it's called Window Seat from 2026's Exponential Generator. Some real good modern-day library music going on there. Before that, Alexander Four with Genie from 2026's Alchemist, a.k.a. electronic producer Joris Firetag, or just Firetag. It's his first full-length solo project as Alexander Four on Sonar Collective. Before that, Jerry Paper with Contact from his record Boink from 2026. He calls it 11th Dimension Pop on Stone's Throw. And started off the set with Inner Wave, an LA five-piece neo-psych outfit. There's lots of diverse vintage influences in this record. It's their fifth album called See You When I Get Back. We heard Bigfoot. So if you find yourself in need of some more Jet Set loving during the rest of your week, you are in luck. You can always find an instant replay of this most recent flight on modernjetset.com, plus archives and other goodies for you frequent flyers. Or if you'd just like to say hi, you can do that at mail@modernjetset.com. Hold on tight. We're heading to France. Talk to you soon.

Again, friends, we are beginning our final descent here on Modern Jet Set. We kicked it off with Cortex and Autumn from Tropo Blue from 1975, legendary French jazz funk outfit. After that, we had some Stereolab with If You Remember, I Forgot How to Dream, Part 2. From their 2025 11th record called Instant Holograms on Metal Film, it was almost 15 years after Not Music. Vanishing Twin after that with Tub Erupt from 2021's Ukigeku, which is Japanese for Big Moonlight. And in the background right now is Yin Yin. They're a quartet out of Amsterdam with some outer national vibes. The song's called Mooncake Melody and the record is Yatta. I'm Iris Berkeley. I want to sincerely thank you for joining me on today's Flight of Fancy. Until next week, may your champagne flute overflow with and we'll meet right back here next time for another extra fancy flight. If you heard anything you loved today, you can always get a show archive and other goodies whenever you need it. Click on over to modernjetset.com for that. But until we meet again, stay safe, stay sane, stay sassy, and most importantly, stay sexy, my friends.

0: jazz beats. Who they gonna blame? Who's it gonna pay for every single secret that the river don't keep?
1: 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Okie doke, we have Brandon Santini with The Fish Is Biting, and that's coming on right now.

0: Now, was Adam Sweet the next man after me? Coming up, Know You Writer live from somewhere, Hot Tuna, followed by Jay Howie doing a whipping pose. But first, we're going to thank some more underwriters for the Blues Train and the White River Partnership, nonprofit dedicated to maintaining the present and long-term health of the White River and its watershed through educational programs and volunteer projects. 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

0: That was Lay You Down in the Cold Hard Ground. That was Claire Ann Taylor, born in a barn in Tasmania, Australia. And we got Eric Clapton with Dwayne Allman before that. Mean Old World, Howard Guitar, Lutke, born under a bad sign. Boy, I had to back up here. Alistair Green and a whole host of others, One Way Out. And Jay Howie, of course, doing a whipping post. And coming up, I love this title of the song, so I had to check it out. Sweating Like a Pig, Singing Like an Angel. And it's live from somewhere, I don't know where, but Sweating Like a Pig, Singing Like an Angel, followed by Brandon Santina with Victor Wainwright, What You Doing to Me? And that's coming up. Other things that are coming up. Arthur Boezo at the Wild Fern in Stockbridge. The incomparable Arthur Boezo is coming back to the Wild Fern Wednesday, June 3rd. Do not miss his wicked show. That's the warning. And that's at the Wild Fern, which is on Route 100 in Stockbridge, Vermont. And that is tomorrow, 6:30 to 9 o'clock. And let's see. I think we'll listen to a little announcement here and then get right to it.
1: 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I wanna-

Sons of Legion, Wishing Well. Coming up, Southern Avenue with Upside and John Hiatt, Memphis in the Meantime. And I'm going to be thanking the folks, underwriters for the Blues Train right here on WFVRLP in South Royalton, Vermont. I'm going to be thanking Green Vest, Tunbridge Hill Farm, South Royalton Market, Upper Bass Beer Company, the Frankenberg Agency, the White River Partnership, and the Yes We Can Collaborative. And this is kind of awesome news coming up, something new. It's not new, but it's new to Tunbridge. And it is called Make Music Vermont, June 21st at the Tunbridge Public Library, 2 o'clock to 5 p.m. And this is the celebration of summer solstice with free live music on the front porch of Tunbridge Public Library as part of International Music Day, which takes place in over 1,000 cities and 120 countries around the world. Locally, it'll be also in Bethel and Randolph. Now Tunbridge joins. Local musicians performing include Rudy Rudell, Adam Smith, Dan Rhoda, Anna Mary Zygmunt, Nan Frost, John Mahan, Linda Clark, and your host, Neil Fitzgerald. And if that is not an outrageously great lineup, I guess I don't know what it is. Okay, where? Tunbridge Public Library, June 21st. Write that down on your calendar. And it goes from 2 to 5 p.m. In the event of rain, it will be inside the library, so it will still be happening. And that is outrageous, and it's so nice for all those people to be volunteering their time like that, and every one of them is a very well-accomplished musician. And that's that story. Let's see here. I guess I think we'll just keep rocking on then. We got Upside with Southern Avenue coming up right now.

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some lost highway. 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He said, I got something I think you might want to know. 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

0: That was the Greyhounds, T-Bird and the Breaks. And we had Doug McLeod before that, Between Somewhere and Goodbye, John Sebastian with the J Band, and Rory Block doing Big Road Blues. Let's see, John Campbell, John, Key to the Highway, and that was John Hyatt, Memphis in the Meantime. And what do we got coming up? I Walk on Gilded Splinters with the Blues Caravan live from somewhere. Kevin Brown after that with We're All in This Together, and then Angels in Heaven with Chris Rodriguez and Abby the Spoon Lady. I don't know if you ever seen her. She's worth checking out. And let's see here. I think we'll play an announcement and move on.
1: 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I'm Bob DiBartolo, inviting you to join me every Friday morning from 7 to 10 for the Friday Morning Mix. Not a lot of talk, just some good music to get your day off on the right note, right here on Free Vermont Radio.

Now, it was Kevin Brown. We're all in this together. Before that, Alistair Green, Eric Johansson, Katrina Pejic, Blues Caravan, and a whole bunch of other folks. And that is Live from Somewhere. Okie doke. Let's see. Kevin Brown coming up with Chris Rodriguez, Angels in Heaven, and Mark A. Ridge, 13 years. But first, we're going to do an announcement here. It's called Saturday Sessions Celtic Music at Brockle Bank Tap Room in Tunbridge, Vermont. And that is on the 6th. It goes 3 to 6 p.m. at the Brockle Bank Craft Brewing up on Dickerman Hill Road in Tunbridge, Vermont. And it's a monthly music sessions hosted by Footworks. Again, so something to do on a nice Saturday. Hope it's nice weather. And I'm going to be thanking underwriters for the Blues Train as we're getting closer to the station, returning to town. We're going to be thanking Green Vest, Tunbridge Hill Farm, South Royalton Market, the Upper Pass Beer Company, the Frankenberg Agency, the White River Partnership, and the Yes We Can Collective. And thank you for tuning in. And we're going to play out, waiting for the next DJ coming up next for an hour of more awesome music. All right, and this is Chris Rodriguez with Abby the Spoon Lady. And check her out. She is really fun to watch play and sing too. First, we're going to hear this and then get right back to it.

Hi, my name is Boomer. I'm the host of Sunday Night Flashback, which airs right here at WFVR-LP South Royalton, 96.5 on your FM dial, and streaming over the interwebs throughout the universe at WFVR.org. 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

Those guys are pretty fun live. I gotta say, are they coming to Portland, Maine? So I saw them last there outside. That was a fun show. Don't know if they're coming closer or not. That's TXT, Trampled by Turtles, off of Palomino, Wait So Long. And we started the set off for Sonic Antidote tonight on your WFERLP 96.5 on your radio dial with Dr. Dog off of his album, Shame, Shame, Where'd All the Time Go? And yeah, indeed, where did the time go? You're going to pick up on a theme here. I was going to ride into the station, and then, you know, this, that, and the other happened. So I was actually watering, noticing it ain't gonna come from above for another few days. So I was out in the garden, watering the babies, and I looked at the clock, and here we are. It's 7:08 in the evening on your community radio station, Free Vermont Radio, in which you can join our family. Follow us on Instagram or Facebook or whatever it is you tend to prefer. Well, if you hadn't heard, the Ranger is coming through your town. coming through Tunbridge and points. I don't know. I haven't checked out the dropped trails. The actual routes got dropped, I think, yesterday. So I'll pull that up. But yeah, get out with your cowbell if you're not riding, or come hang out, have a beer down in the flats in Tunbridge on the field. Here's Road to Nowhere by Talking Heads into some Queen Bicycle Race. I will not be racing. I will be happily watching guys pass me by. Fat Bottom Girls, also by Queen. We're getting a Queen double shot. And then we're going to go into some Beastie Boys. All right. Enjoy. Sonic Antidote. Oh, hang on just a quick second. 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Thank you all. We greatly appreciate you.

That's a goodie. I used to get a lot of play at UC Davis, which had a bicycle for its, well, we were the Aggies, but there's a giant bike as driving into town, and pretty much that's how you got around in Davis. However, it was flat, and I'm looking at the 42-mile course for the Ranger right now, and I want to know, who do I complain to that it's 43.1 miles? What's with the extra 1.1 miles? 5,383 feet of elevation gain, and then drop. Well, not all in that order, of course. So Tunbridge Village down south, and then hooking it through the Howe Bridge, and then up, up, up, up, up, up, up, up, up, up, past the Country Sprint Baskets, past Fool's Farm, hang a lefty on Potash, past Pease Family Farm, and then hook a righty there on the, what road is that again? I don't know. Oh, turns into, is it Gilly? And then passed around Robin Farm, and you do a sharp righty off of Gilly onto something the other. This is really good radio, isn't it? Robinson Road, et cetera, et cetera. And man, there's some vertical. There's some, why do you have to climb? Why has everything got to be uphill in Vermont? All right, Fat Bottom Girls, off of Jazz, also off of Jazz, Bicycle Race by Queen. And this is David Gabriel kvetching about the upcoming ride that I have not trained enough for. But that's okay. Here's the Beastie Boys for a little inspiration.

It's a long way to the top of Belknap Brook. It's a long way to the top of Monarch Hill. What's with the sustained long ways to the top? I gotta say, these gravel grinders. Am I complaining? Look, I do definitely self-sabotage a little bit. It is known that I don't typically do a lot of training for these things. You gotta do it. And I may have more gray hairs than rhymes. Thank you, Beasties. But I'm not going e-bike, not this time. We heard from the Beastie Boys before AC/DC. A couple of them, Sure Shot and Sabotage, off of Ill Communication. And you're listening to Sonic Antidote. This is Dave Gabriel. And I want to once again thank our wonderful underwriters who have been so generous in enabling shows like this one. And you too, by the way, can become an underwriter or a member of our community all volunteer radio station if you are willing. And it's really easy. 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

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And the Kumon Reading and Math Center, if you're looking to get some support in math and reading skills, they're the ones to check out. KumonOfTheUpperValley.com. And as always, thank you, Tom Wells, and thank you, Daniel Leibowitz. And yeah, and this is a more cowbell show. Get your cowbell out. Forget what road, which farm has the big old bell tower and somebody out there pulling on the rope. That was pretty cool last year. All right, let's keep it going. I hear Motley Crue are making a big comeback, and you know, I've never really been a huge Motley guy, but apparently John and, you know, all those guys are really playing their own stuff, including Mistakes up there still. So apparently there's been some harsh criticism lately, but they're also popping off again. So we're bringing back the Crue. Here's Kickstart My Heart, which after Belknap Brook might be required. clear.

Except to do a quick apology to Elise for her trying to work to this show. Yeah. Here, we'll take it down a notch after after Motley. Here's some Queen with David Bowie, followed by Baba O'Reilly, a favorite by The Who.

I just want anybody who's feeling pressure right now to know that it's perfectly acceptable to drop to the 18 miler at the Ranger.